0: The account was one of two cases studied published in the New Zealand Medical Journal to examine the real-life impact of workplace violence on frontline health workers. Before the attack, the nurse said she had loved her job and felt confident in her role, but the fallout was life-changing and, in her mind, catastrophic. After 19 months of bargaining and several strikes, senior doctors have ratified a pay agreement with Health New Zealand. 94% of members of the Association of Salaried Medical Specialists had endorsed the offer in an indicative ballot this week. New Zealand Health said it would affect about 5,500 senior doctors. The agreement includes a cumulative pay increase of 5.9% over the next 2 years, backdated to January 2026. The Union Executive Director, Sarah Dalton, said it had been a long journey. A woman says that her young grandchild was left stranded and in tears after she forgot her wallet on the way to school and no buses would take her. Monica Jennett said her granddaughter was trying to get from Auckland's Point Chevalier to school in Ponsonby. That was on Tuesday. The bus stop was a 20-minute walk from home. She very politely approached the bus driver and explained her situation. I might add that she was in full school uniform, and the driver just would not give her any assistance or consider anything else but put her off the bus, so she was stranded there on the footpath. Jennett said the same thing happened when the student waited for another bus. We have taught our children that they can trust adults and that good adults will always help them. The driver would not have a bar of it and told her to get off the bus. The grandmother said she was really angry and quite upset and has lodged a complaint with Auckland Transport. You know, she's an 11-year-old child. She's trying to get to school on time. Jennett said the walk to school from that bus stop would have been at least an hour, if not more. And as far as the grandma said, she had no car because it was being used by the girl's mother for work. She did question why adults who refuse to pay a fare are allowed on by drivers with no intervention, but compassion could not be shown for her granddaughter in fact of just being honest. Now, it comes back to this old thing that we used to know as common sense. And let's be honest about it. Anyone under the age of 35, most of them have no common sense. It's been knocked out of them through the education system and through the lefty half-wits that we have all around us. If it had been an older driver, I am certain, I'm sure, that these would have to have been younger drivers. But if it was an older driver, there is no way that they would leave an 11-year-old child standing on the footpath, no matter what their company's policy may be. A Christchurch post shop with a difference is set to close as New Zealand Post moves to shut more than 140 counters around New Zealand, devastating customers, who says that this is a vital community hub. Staff and volunteers at the Stanmore Book and Post in Lynwood had hoped for a reprieve because of its unique model and local support, but an appeal by customers, businesses, community organisations and politicians, it has failed. A post office has served this area for more than 140 years, with community development organisation Te Whara Raumata taking the business on in 2016 after an earlier fight for survival. Coordinator Jenny Smith said the trust appointed two part-time staff supported by a team of volunteers and learned everything needed to successfully manage the shop. There's a lot of isolated people out here, so this is a place where they come for connection, she said. Smith said the closure was a blow for an area that was already underserved. New Zealand's Post reply was that commercial returns and the social impact of counter closures were important factors in the company's decision-making. Well, I don't know about you, but to me that's a pretty hollow sort of response, isn't it? The South Islanders in for a double dose of heavy rain as back-to-back storms lash New Zealand. Met Service has issued heavy rain warnings for the Buller, Grey, Western districts, Tasman District, northwest of Motueka, the ranges of Nelson and Marlborough between Nelson City and the Awatere River, Nelson Lakes National Park and the headwaters of Canterbury Lakes and rivers about the south of Arthur's Pass National Park. We have had some heavy rain in the ranges of the Tasman District and Westland yesterday, Met Service meteorologist David Miller has said, and heavy rain is expected to continue in these areas right up until this evening, Friday evening. On Thursday, some rain gauges in the South Island recorded in the vicinity of 100 to 130 millimetres in a 24-hour period. For the ranges of Westland District, the total rainfall from Thursday through to Saturday was expected to reach 500 to 600 millimetres. A strong wind warning has also been issued for Taranaki, Wellington, Marlborough, southeast of the Awatere River and Canterbury High Country, with winds gusting between 120 and 140 kilometres an hour in exposed places. And here is the Sky News from London.
1: From the Sky News Centre at midnight, the polls have closed in elections across much of Britain. Voters in Scotland and Wales have been choosing representatives for their national parliaments, while in England, more than 5,000 seats on 136 local councils are up for grabs. Daisy Cooper, the deputy leader of the Liberal Democrats, says they've been campaigning tirelessly.
2: We have been knocking on absolutely thousands and thousands of doors right up and down the country. We are hungry for these elections, because we know that in many parts of the country it is a straight-up fight between Reform UK and us Liberal Democrats.
1: Well, Reform UK's Home Affairs spokesperson Zia Youssef says a new era of politics is coming.
3: The duopoly that the two old parties have had on British politics, the failed Tory Labour Uni party, is going to be well and truly smashed.
1: Well, most results won't be declared until this afternoon. In other news, US military strikes have targeted two locations in Iran, with clashes too in the Strait of Hormuz. An official says they were defensive and a ceasefire with Tehran remains. A man's been charged following reports that Andrew Mountbatten Windsor was harassed at his new home in Norfolk. Police were called to an incident at the Sandringham estate on Wednesday. The World Health Organization says the wider public health threat from the hantavirus outbreak remains low. Passengers on board a cruise ship will arrive in Tenerife over the next few days. Crystal Palace are through to a European final for the first time after beating Shakhtar Donetsk in the last four of the Conference League. A 2-1 win at Selhurst Park in the second leg has taken them through 5-2 on aggregate. Palace boss Oliver Glasner says it was an occasion to remember.
4: Great night here at Selhurst, great European night, and of course with the right result and huge achievement, huge congratulations and credit to the players.
1: They'll play Rayo Vallecano in the final, and Aston Villa are into the final of the Europa League. They've won 4-1 over two legs against Nottingham Forest. That's the latest. I'm Cam Hall.
0: That was Mountainside News, where you can get the latest in local, national and international news. The weather for tomorrow, that is Saturday, mainly fine, chance of the odd passing shower. Westerlies easing by evening, 20 degrees, an overnight low of 13. Sunday, Mother's Day, mainly fine, but a risk of the odd passing shower in the morning. So westerlies becoming strong, 19 degrees with an overnight low of 11. Monday, partly cloudy, southwesterlies easing by afternoon, 17 degrees with an overnight low of 7. And the weather for today, that's Friday, cloudy with isolated showers, then rain from this evening, possibly some heavy falls. Northerlies, briefly gale force in exposed places this evening, gusting 110 kilometres an hour, 21 degrees with an overnight low of 15. Rain.

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Noah stopped. 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
0: Rain.

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Hope you're enjoying the music we're playing. We're not here to satisfy the music wish of the young people. We're here to try and fill that gap with that beautiful music for those people who are a little bit older in our community who still appreciate good music.

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1: From Feature Story News in Washington, I'm Kate Fisher. US President Donald Trump says a meeting with Brazil's President Lula da Silva went very well, following months of bad blood and high tariffs. Brazil is looking to leverage its critical mineral reserves to reduce US tariffs on its goods. Nick Harper reports from Washington.
2: There was no public part to the Oval Office meeting, as was expected, but Donald Trump posted after the get-together that the meeting had gone very well. It follows months of anger on both sides. The Trump administration was frustrated by Brazil's conviction of former president and Trump ally Jair Bolsonaro and slapped the country with a 50% tariff rate, one of the highest faced by any country. That was pared back to 10% in February, but Brazil is trying to avoid the possibility of new tariffs being introduced. One bargaining chip, its huge reserves of critical minerals, something Donald Trump wants, and something Brazil might be able to use to leverage a reduction in its tariffs.
1: Airline company Lufthansa has announced that it's preparing for the possibility of refueling stopovers should a jet fuel shortage continue. European supplies are at risk of running low due to the war in Iran and the disruption of fuel through the Strait of Hormuz. William Denslow reports from Brussels.
3: According to the airline's CEO, Lufthansa isn't imminently preparing to add refueling stops, but warns that preparations are underway. The carrier adds that fuel supplies through June are secured, but from then on, possible refueling stops on routes to Asia and Africa might be needed. Jet fuel prices have more than doubled since the conflict in Iran began, and Lufthansa has already cut 20,000 flights, and the European Union says it's taking steps to ramp up procurement.
1: Shell has reported better-than-expected profits, boosted by soaring energy prices as a result of the Iran war. Europe's biggest oil and gas company's profits more than doubled, echoing rivals including BP, drawing criticism from campaigners as rising energy costs hit households. Our UK correspondent Simon Gaitan reports.
4: Shell's $6.9 billion first quarter profits are its highest in 2 years and a 115% increase from $3.2 billion in the last 3 months of 2025. The increase mirrors similar gains for fellow British multinational BP, with both reporting strong oil trading results as a key factor in the elevated profits. Oil and gas prices have surged during the Iran war, with production and distribution in the Gulf disrupted by the conflict and the closure of the crucial Strait of Hormuz. The increasing profits posted by the energy companies has drawn criticism from campaigners as households struggle with higher fuel and energy prices, increasing calls for stronger windfall taxes on companies' profits.
1: From Bureaus Worldwide, this is FSN.
0: The weather for tomorrow, that is Saturday, mainly fine, chance of the odd passing shower. Westerlies easing by evening, 20 degrees, an overnight low of 13. Sunday, Mother's Day, mainly fine, but a risk of the odd passing shower in the morning. So westerlies becoming strong, 19 degrees with an overnight low of 11. Monday, partly cloudy, so westerlies easing by afternoon, 17 degrees with an overnight low of 7. And the weather for today, that's Friday, cloudy with isolated showers, then rain from this evening, possibly some heavy falls. Northerlies, briefly gale force in exposed places this evening, gusting 110 kilometres an hour, 21 degrees with an overnight low of 15.

for the wedding of my best friend, Bill. He'll wed the girl I love, and I'd rather die but to live. I've got to choose. I've lost her and I've lost a friend.

How does one describe an acupuncturist? How does one describe Ivan Pivak? When asked about Ivan Pivak, most patients describe him as the most caring, talented person one could have as an acupuncturist. He trained in Hong Kong with master practitioners of this ancient procedure. Ivan Pivak has received many awards for his skill and dedication to this craft of pain relief and wholesome improvement of health. Ivan Pivak, 4271 Great North Road, Glendene. Telephone 09-836-3220. That is 09-836-3220.

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2: From the Sky News Centre at 1, results are starting to be announced in this year's local council elections in England. Chorley in Lancashire saw the first declaration with Reform gaining a seat from Labour. Polls suggest Keir Starmer's party could lose more than 1,500 councillors. Our deputy political editor Sam Coates says that could put the Prime Minister's future in peril.
3: People that earlier today were telling me he'll hang on are now looking at councillors about to be wiped out in their thousands, asking, actually, shouldn't something be done sooner rather than later?
2: Reform's also confident of defeating many Conservative councillors with early wins in Brentwood in Essex. Shadow Home Secretary Chris Philp says the Conservatives are still recovering from the general election loss.
4: I mean, it takes time to rebuild from what was a very bad election defeat that we suffered 2 years ago, but we are rebuilding, right? We are going to make progress, I think, tonight compared to a year ago. We'll do better in terms of vote share.
2: The Greens and Liberal Democrats are also expecting to make gains around a third of local authorities accounting overnight. Elsewhere, President Trump says American strikes against Iranian targets yesterday were a defensive action. He wrote online that three US Navy destroyers came under fire in the Strait of Hormuz. Tehran's accused the US of breaching a ceasefire. Experts say hantavirus won't cause a pandemic. The cruise ship at the centre of the outbreak is heading for Tenerife. Aston Villa are into the Europa League final after thrashing Nottingham Forest 4-0 in the second leg of their All-English semi-final. Unai Emery's side have progressed 4-1 on aggregate. Villa fan Prince William was seen celebrating the win, and Emery says they had a special guest after the game.
5: Yes. He was in the dressing room with the players and with me, and of course he's so happy as well.
2: Villa play Freiburg in the final, and Crystal Palace are into their first ever European final. That's after beating Shakhtar Donetsk over the two legs of their Conference League last four tie. That's the latest. I'm Cam Hall.
1: The weather for tomorrow, that is Saturday, mainly fine, chance of the odd passing shower. Westerlies easing by evening, 20 degrees, an overnight low of 13. Sunday, Mother's Day, mainly fine, but a risk of the odd passing shower in the morning. So westerlies becoming strong, 19 degrees with an overnight low of 11. Monday, partly cloudy, southwesterlies easing by afternoon, 17 degrees with an overnight low of 7. And the weather for today, that's Friday, cloudy with isolated showers, then rain from this evening, possibly some heavy falls. Northerlies, briefly gale force in exposed places this evening, gusting 110 kilometres an hour, 21 degrees with an overnight low of

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0: The Cancer Society, Auckland, Northland, is here to support people with cancer and their families in the Auckland, Northland region. 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That's the Cancer Society, Auckland, Northland, 09 308 0496.
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You will get the straight fact, not twisted to fit the fake news agenda. 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If we offend anyone, tough bickies. We will not apologize for telling the truth or trying to influence the mindset of unimaginative and uninformed individuals. 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
2: From the Sky News Centre at 2, Reform UK are making most of the early gains as local election results start to be declared across England. They've already gained more than 40 seats, with Labour losing nearly as many councillors. Some polls suggest the number of losses could climb above 1,500. Labour peer and Minister Baroness Jenny Chapman is backing her close friend, the Prime Minister, to stay on.
3: The person that I know doesn't walk away when things get tough. You know, he gets on with the job and he'll want to see this through. That is how I know he'll be feeling.
2: Well, hundreds of Conservative defeats are forecast too, and the Greens are expecting to make gains. The Liberal Democrats are as well. Here's Deputy Leader Daisy Cooper.
4: We have been knocking on absolutely thousands and thousands of doors right up and down the country. We are hungry for these elections because we know that in many parts of the country it is a straight-up fight between Reform UK and us Liberal Democrats.
2: Well, ballots cast in most English councils will be counted later this morning, as will those in elections to devolved parliaments in Wales and Scotland. Elsewhere, Iran's accused the US of breaching a ceasefire after it launched strikes yesterday. President Trump says they were a defensive action after three US Navy destroyers came under fire in the Strait of Hormuz. A man's been charged following reports that Andrew Mountbatten Windsor was harassed at his new home in Norfolk. Police were called to the Sandringham estate on Wednesday. Crystal Palace are through to a European final for the first time. A 2-1 win at Selhurst Park over Shakhtar Donetsk in the second leg of their Europa League Conference League semi-final has taken them through 5-2 on aggregate. Palace boss Oliver Glasner says it was an occasion to remember.
5: Great night here at Selhurst, great European night, and of course with the right result and huge achievement, congratulations and credit to the players.
2: They'll play Rayo Vallecano in the final, and Aston Villa are into the final of the Europa League. They've won 4-1 over two legs against Nottingham Forest. That's the latest. I'm Cam Hall.
1: The weather for tomorrow, that is Saturday, mainly fine. Chance of the odd passing shower. Westerlies easing by evening. 20 degrees, an overnight low of 13. Sunday, Mother's Day, mainly fine, but a risk of the odd passing shower in the morning. So westerlies becoming strong, 19 degrees with an overnight low of 11. Monday, partly cloudy, so westerlies easing by afternoon, 17 degrees with an overnight low of 7. And the weather for today, that's Friday, cloudy with isolated showers, then rain from this evening, possibly some heavy falls. Northerlies, briefly gale force in exposed places this evening, gusting 110 kilometres an hour, 21 degrees with an overnight low of 15.

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0: 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We can play them all, not just a few.
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0: and the time, it is 3:30.
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1: The weather for tomorrow, that is Saturday, mainly fine, chance of the odd passing shower. Westerlies easing by evening, 20 degrees, an overnight low of 13. Sunday, Mother's Day, mainly fine, but a risk of the odd passing shower in the morning. So westerlies becoming strong, 19 degrees with an overnight low of 11. Monday, partly cloudy, so westerlies easing by afternoon, 17 degrees with an overnight low of 7. And the weather for today, that's Friday, cloudy with isolated showers, then rain from this evening, possibly some heavy falls. Northerlies, briefly gale force in exposed places this evening, gusting 110 kilometres an hour, 21 degrees with an overnight low of 15.

0: It is now time for Listener's Corner, where we once again look at the good, the bad, and the ugly issues brought to our attention by our listeners. There are always plenty of ugly and bad issues, but please advise us also of the good happenings around our region. We wish to recognise those groups and individuals who help and assist others. We as voters, we do have the knowledge, but how are we going to use that knowledge? The difference between National and Labor, actually tissue thin, one is centre-left party, the other is its partner, even further to the left. They agree on the big stuff like monetary policy, free trade and most social spending. The arguments are mostly about pace and emphasis, not direction. This talk has surfaced now for one main reason. New Zealand First is rising in the polls. Both National and Labor have made it crystal clear they do not want to deal with a stronger Winston Peters or his party. That is why National has launched upon an open warfare against New Zealand First in recent weeks. They would rather cozy up to their so-called opponents than share power with a partner that actually demands change and proper leadership. National is just another left party, centre-left party, and its recent attacks on New Zealand First can reasonably be interpreted in several ways. Is it an attempt to stop Conservative voters drifting to Peters? Maybe a strategy to reassure moderate urban voters? Or a preparation for coalition negotiations by weakening New Zealand's first leverage before the election? Now, at the same time, Labor has also often treated Peters cautiously because New Zealand First competes strongly for the older, provincial and working class voters who once leaned towards Labor. In other words, the part of our society through years of living experience have embraced the political wisdom that Solomon himself would be proud of. Whether National and Labor are centre-left together is ultimately a matter of political perspective. Supporters of free market, liberalism and stronger conservative forms often see both parties as certainly part of the same managerial establishment. Others would argue there remains meaningful differences in taxation, co-governance, climate policy, industrial relations and welfare expansion. In Germany, the Grand Coalition popped up the big old parties for years to shut out the smaller challengers. Many New Zealand voters have become frustrated when they feel the political class is insulated from public concerns or when campaign rhetoric seems disconnected from what governments actually do once in office. The idea of a purple coalition, blending the traditional colours of New Zealand National Party and New Zealand Labour Party, is a political metaphor that has appeared in a number of countries where centre-left and centre-right parties are seen as converging. Common criticism in New Zealand and other Western democracies is that politics increasingly attract career operators who move through student politics, advisory roles, party organisations or parliamentary offices without any extensive experience outside government or their activism. Critics argue that this can create a political class that may be highly skilled at messaging and internal manoeuvring at the political level, but very weak on practical administration or understanding how businesses and ordinary households actually function. I truly believe we have to stop this purple political movement in its tracks and give our party vote, at least at these upcoming elections. Give that party vote to New Zealand First and let's put a stop to this nonsense once and for all.
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every profession has a member that stands out. And if you're looking for an acupuncturist who stands out not only in years and years of experience, but years and years of doing it right, there is Ivan Pivak. Now, Ivan Pivak, he is out at Glendene, and his service to the public with acupuncture is without a doubt probably recognized as one of the best, so much so that he's won all the awards that makes him the best. And acupuncture releases endorphins from the brain, which makes it particularly effective in the treatment of pain. Now, many conditions can be successfully treated by acupuncture, and they're including things like headaches and migraines and facial pain, allergies, asthma, sciatica, arthritis pain, sports injuries, weight loss, nicotine addiction, insomnia, and tennis elbow. And who else than Ivan Pivak? Oh yes, and by the way, he did his training in Hong Kong. You can contact Ivan on 836-3220, that's 836-3220, and his surgery is out at 4271 Great North Road, Glendene, Auckland. That's at 4271 Great North Road, Glendene, Auckland. Ivan Pivak.

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1: In broadcasting circles, Mountainside FM is known as the Black Sheep Broadcaster. And I have no problem with that, because the black sheep is sometimes the only one telling the truth. This is sad, but it's funny at the same time. Youthline says it's undertaking an average of 3 emergency interventions a day, up from 1 a week 5 years ago. On Thursday, the helpline released a new report that found young people are facing a perfect storm of mental health distress, rising living costs and digital pressures. The State of the Generation report interviewed 1,041 young people from across New Zealand aged 12 to 24. Chief Executive Shay Ronald told the press it ensured diversity was represented in the survey, wanting to deep dive into underserved communities. Ronald said that Youthline wanted to find out the challenges diverse groups such as the Rainbow Community and neurodiverse communities were facing and how they could be supported. The report findings were in line with what the helpline was hearing from callers, she said. While mental health remains the top concern for nearly 60% of respondents, many felt the system was failing them due to long wait times, high costs and significant lack of awareness regarding available support services. Oh, for goodness sake, give them a bottle of Prozac and lock them in a room. This is ridiculous. I'm sorry if I don't show any great feeling towards this lot. I just don't. I just cannot get sympathetic. If these kids, it all comes back to parents, if these kids were sat down every night around a table, around the dinner table, and talked to the parents and talked between themselves and got into discussions and even had arguments, that is probably one of the first and the most successful steps to having a healthy mind as well as a healthy body. Sitting down around a dinner table every night. And I tell you what, if I didn't turn up for dinner by 6 o'clock when I was running around the place as a teenager or as a pre-teenager, out playing with my mates or playing sport, whatever it was we were doing, well, we first of all would be really growled at, and we probably wouldn't get fed that night at any rate, because there was a very strict code in our house that you had to be home to sit down at the dinner table at 6 o'clock. No questions. No questions whatsoever. If Dad was out at a meeting, that didn't matter. If Mum was out doing something with one of her committees, it didn't matter. We all sat around that table at 6 o'clock every night, except maybe on a weekend where we were with friends or we were doing other things. But Monday to Friday, believe you me, sitting at that table at 6 o'clock every night was an absolute yes, yes. It was not a maybe. It certainly was not a no-no. It was a yes, yes. And if families would actually start using that tool again, maybe the kids would be a lot happier, more balanced, and wouldn't need Prozac to sit in a room and feel sorry for themselves.

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0: Good afternoon. It's now 5 o'clock. And here is the Sky News from London.
1: From the Sky News Centre at 5, Labour's lost control of 6 local councils in England after being defeated in swathes of seats to Reform UK. Sir Keir Starmer's party no longer has majorities in Hartlepool, Redditch, Tamworth, Oxford and Exeter. It's lost in Tameside too, but its leader there, Eleanor Wills, says the government in Westminster shouldn't take all the blame.
2: I think there's a collective responsibility and I think that we all need to reflect on what the country is saying. We all need to get better at communicating what we actually do, what we actually deliver.
1: Labour's also seen early losses to the Greens, though expects more defeats to them in councils that start counting later this morning. The Conservatives have also lost dozens of seats to Nigel Farage's party. But it's been a good night so far for the Liberal Democrats, who've gained control in Stockport and Portsmouth. MP Marie Goldman isn't surprised.
3: We are on track to make our 8th successive year of election gains. Now, that doesn't happen by accident. That doesn't happen just because people don't like the other guys. It's because they like what they see from us as well. So we're really pleased to be continuing to make gains.
1: The results of the Scottish and Welsh Parliament elections will be announced later today. Elsewhere, Iran's accused the US of breaching a ceasefire after it launched strikes yesterday. President Trump says they were a defensive action after 3 US Navy destroyers came under fire in the Strait of Hormuz. He told reporters what happened.
4: People weren't hurt, but they were firing at us and we were firing back at them. And our firepower was a hell of a lot stronger than theirs, and they knocked the hell out of them.
1: There are now 5 confirmed hantavirus cases, but health officials insist the risk to public health remains low. No symptoms have been reported among remaining passengers on the infected cruise ship. And Aston Villa thrashed Nottingham Forest 4-0 in the second leg of their all-English Europa League last four tie to secure their place in the final. Crystal Palace are into their first ever European final in the Conference League. That's the latest. I'm Cam Hall.
0: The weather for tomorrow, that is Saturday, mainly fine. Chance of the odd passing shower. Westerlies easing by evening. 20 degrees, an overnight low of 13. Sunday, Mother's Day, mainly fine, but a risk of the odd passing shower in the morning. So westerlies becoming strong. 19 degrees with an overnight low of 11. Monday, partly cloudy, so westerlies easing by afternoon. 17 degrees with an overnight low of 7. And the weather for today, that's Friday, cloudy with isolated showers, then rain from this evening, possibly some heavy falls. Northerlies, briefly gale force in exposed places this evening, gusting 110 kilometres an hour. 21 degrees with an overnight low of 15.

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3: From the Sky News Centre at 6, reforms gained more than 250 council seats across England on a terrible election night for Keir Starmer. Labour have lost control of 6 local authorities so far, including Hartlepool, Oxford and Exeter. Justice Minister Sarah Saxman admits the results are bad.
4: They're a bitter pill to swallow. I think what it shows is that the electorate, wherever they are in the country, are frustrated at the pace of change. It's that frustration at the lack of hope and at the lack of the pace of delivery that are meaning that they're turning to other parties.
3: The Tories have also lost dozens of seats, while the Lib Dems have taken control of Portsmouth and Stockport councils. Shadow Home Secretary Chris Philp says the Conservatives are still recovering from the general election.
5: I mean, it takes time to rebuild from what was a very bad election defeat that we suffered 2 years ago, but we are rebuilding, right? We are going to make progress, I think, tonight compared to a year ago. We'll do better in terms of vote share.
3: Counting in the Scottish and Welsh parliaments will begin later. Iran's accused the US of breaching a ceasefire after it launched strikes yesterday. President Trump says there were a defensive action after 3 US Navy destroyers came under fire in the Strait of Hormuz. He insisted the pause in fighting is still in place.
6: People weren't hurt, but they were firing at us, and we were firing back at them. And our firepower was a hell of a lot stronger than theirs, and they knocked the hell out of them.
3: The number of confirmed cases of hantavirus has risen to 5, but health officials insist the risk to public health remains low. No symptoms have been reported among remaining passengers on the infected ship, now bound for Tenerife. Aston Villa thrashed Nottingham Forest 4-0 in the second leg of their Europa League semi to secure their place in the final. Crystal Palace, meanwhile, are into their first ever European final in the Conference League. And Sir David Attenborough says he's completely overwhelmed by congratulations on his 100th birthday. He's been called a national treasure by the Prime Minister. That's the latest. I'm Stevie Shillinglaw.
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7: The weather for tomorrow, that is Saturday, mainly fine, chance of the odd passing shower. Westerlies easing by evening, 20 degrees, an overnight low of 13. Sunday, Mother's Day, mainly fine, but a risk of the odd passing shower in the morning. So westerlies becoming strong, 19 degrees with an overnight low of 11. Monday, partly cloudy, southwesterlies easing by afternoon, 17 degrees with an overnight low of 7. And the weather for today, that's Friday, cloudy with isolated showers, then rain from this evening, possibly some heavy falls. Northerlies, briefly gale force in exposed places this evening, gusting 110 kilometres an hour, 21 degrees with an overnight low of 15.

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3: From the Sky News Centre at 7, reformers celebrating big election gains across England after a terrible night for Labour. Nigel Farage's party has taken 350 seats, easily more than any other party. In contrast, Labour's lost control of 9 councils, including Hartlepool, Redditch, Oxford and Exeter. Our deputy political editor Sam Coates says Labour will be alarmed at their inability to defend seats.
4: They have basically kept about a third of them, lost 66%. And if you compare that to last year, it's pretty much even Stevens. Last year, everyone thought that the local elections were pretty much a disaster. I think they'll think that again.
3: The Tories have also suffered heavy losses, although they have snatched Westminster Council from Labour. Meanwhile, the Liberal Democrats have gained majorities on Stockport and Portsmouth councils and are hopeful of more wins elsewhere. MP Marie Goldman says it's no surprise.
5: We are on track to make our 8th successive year of election gains. Now, that doesn't happen by accident. That doesn't happen just because people don't like the other guys. It's because they like what they see from us as well. So we're really pleased to be continuing to make gains.
3: Counting will get underway later in elections for the Scottish and Welsh parliaments. Donald Trump says Iranian boats are at the bottom of the sea after exchanges of fire in the Strait of Hormuz. The US president says attacks on warships there were unprovoked and he's branded Tehran's leaders as lunatics. A man will appear before magistrates later, charged with threatening Andrew Mountbatten Windsor near the Sandringham estate last Wednesday. 39-year-old Alex Jenkinson from Stowmarket faces a number of charges, including 2 counts of using abusive behaviour. Aston Villa are 90 minutes away from claiming a first major trophy in 30 years after thrashing Nottingham Forest to reach the Europa League final. Crystal Palace are also safely through to the Conference League decider after sealing a 5-2 aggregate win over Shakhtar Donetsk. And Shakira has revealed she has recorded the official song for this summer's World Cup alongside Burna Boy. The tournament starts in Canada, Mexico and the United States next month. That's the latest. I'm Stevie Shillinglaw.
0: The weather for tomorrow, that is Saturday, mainly fine, chance of the odd passing shower. Westerlies easing by evening, 20 degrees, an overnight low of 13. Sunday, Mother's Day, mainly fine, but a risk of the odd passing shower in the morning. So westerlies becoming strong, 19 degrees with an overnight low of 11. Monday, partly cloudy, so westerlies easing by afternoon, 17 degrees with an overnight low of 7. And the weather for today, that's Friday, cloudy with isolated showers, then rain from this evening, possibly some heavy falls. Northerlies, briefly gale force in exposed places this evening, gusting 110 kilometres an hour, 21 degrees with an overnight low of 15.

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That's Grand View Laundromat, 70 Grand View, O'Rewa, phone number 092 188 199, that is 092 188 199.

tonight, sweetheart, as I kneel here alone beside you, and my tears stain the flowers on your grave. In deep regret, I think of the heart that I have wounded, of the sorrow and grief, and the life that I could have saved. Yes, tonight, darling, you were to be my loving bride, but all that I have left now is I bow to pray. Is your ring a picture and the sad message that they sent me, and this rose that I am taking from your

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2: From the Sky News Centre at 9. Sir Keir Starmer's admitted election results in England are tough, but says he won't resign. His party's lost more than 150 council seats across the country and given up control of 9 authorities, including Hartlepool, Tamworth, Oxford and Southampton. The Prime Minister has been questioned about pressure for him to go.
3: Voters have sent a message about the pace of change, how they want their lives improved. I was elected to meet those challenges, and I'm not going to walk away from those challenges and plunge the country into chaos.
2: The Tories have also suffered losses, but taking control of Westminster Council in London. Reform, meanwhile, are the big winners, gaining over 380 seats. Leader Nigel Farage insists the best is yet to come for his party.
4: The pattern that's emerging over the country is that Labour are being wiped out by Reform in many of their most traditional areas. And what you're going to see later on today is the Conservative Party being wiped out in their heartlands like Essex.
2: The Lib Dems, meanwhile, have gained Stockport and Portsmouth, hailing what they call a record-breaking winning streak. Counting is getting underway this morning in the Scottish and Welsh Parliament elections. In other news, health officials have revealed a third British national has suspected hantavirus following an outbreak on a cruise ship. It follows 2 confirmed cases. None of those patients is currently on board the vessel in the Atlantic. The chief executive of Southeast Waters announced he's stepping down just a week after the group's chairman quit. A report by MPs recently said they had no confidence in the company's leadership after major supply outages in Kent and Sussex. There'll be an all-English side in all 3 European finals later this month. Aston Villa and Crystal Palace have made it through the semis of the Europa and Conference Leagues. And Sir David Attenborough says he's completely overwhelmed by congratulations on his 100th birthday. He's been called a national treasure by the Prime Minister. That's the latest. I'm Stevie Shillinglaw.

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2: From the Sky News Centre at 10, the Prime Minister has confirmed he will continue to lead the Labour Party and the country, but admitted the local election results are tough. Sir Keir Starmer was speaking after they lost control of 9 local authorities, including Exeter, Oxford and Hartlepool. The Prime Minister has vowed not to walk away.
3: We need to inject that hope and convince people that things can and will get better. And that's why in coming days I'll set out the further steps that we will take.
4: Are you going to stand as Prime Minister at the next general election?
3: Yes. It was a 5-year term I was elected to do. I intend to see that through.
2: The big winners so far are Reform UK, who've taken nearly 400 seats. The Lib Dems, meanwhile, have gained Portsmouth and Stockport. The Tories have lost Hampshire and Newcastle-under-Lyme and are 170 seats down. Shadow Housing Secretary James Cleverly insists it's a mixed picture.
5: We've had some very, very disappointing results, and of course we have, but we've also gained control of Westminster Council, Wandsworth Council, held on to Harlow, gains in Peterborough, held on to Fareham in Swell of Bravermans. Patch.
2: Counting is now underway for elections in the Scottish and Welsh parliaments. In other news, a third British national has been diagnosed with suspected hantavirus linked to a cruise ship outbreak. Officials say they're on the remote South Atlantic island of Tristan da Cunha. The ship's expected to dock in Tenerife on Sunday. Our correspondent Sadia Chowdhury is on the Spanish island.
6: They said UK government staff will be on the ground, and anyone, passengers or crew not showing symptoms, will be escorted to the airport for free passage on a dedicated repatriation flight. This flight, they say, will operate under strict infection control measures.
2: A man will appear in court later accused of threatening Andrew Mountbatten Windsor close to the Sandringham estate. The former Duke of York was in Norfolk when the alleged incident took place. And the chief executive of South East Water has quit. It comes after a report said MPs have no confidence in the leadership team. That's the latest. I'm Stevie Shillinglaw.

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That is all the country and western or cowboy songs that were mostly recorded prior to 1976. 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

Every night. That's what I said. I forgot the words. When she's around me, sometimes I can hardly speak. I stammer.

0: 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Hope you're enjoying the music we're playing. We're not here to satisfy the music wish of the young people. We're here to try and fill that gap with that beautiful music for those people who are a little bit older in our community who still appreciate good music.
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1: And here is the Sky News from London.
2: From the Sky News Centre at 11. The Prime Minister says he's determined to fight on as Labour leader despite a bruising night for his party in the local elections in England. Labour has lost control of 9 councils, including Hartlepool, Tameside and Exeter. While the Tories have gained Westminster Council, they've also lost more than 170 seats so far. But Labour leader Kemi Badenoch's putting a positive spin on things.
3: The Conservatives are coming back. I promised to renew this party. I said that we were going to rebuild after our worst defeat ever. And we can see those signs of renewal everywhere that we are standing.
2: Reform UK have been the big winners so far. They've won almost 400 seats. The Lib Dems are also celebrating gains, taking Portsmouth and Stockport. Sarah Davey says voters clearly wanted change after feeling let down by the two main political parties.
4: Sometimes they go for change, which I think is from extreme populist parties like Reform and Green. But their message of change is quite destructive. It's burn it all down change. I think Liberal Democrats offer a different change, which is a build-up change.
2: Meanwhile, counting has started in the parliamentary elections in Scotland and Wales. A third British person has been diagnosed with a suspected case of hantavirus linked to an outbreak on a cruise ship. UK health officials say two other British nationals are currently being treated for the rat-borne disease. One of Britain's first gay surrogate parents will appear in court in Essex later, charged with human trafficking and rape. 57-year-old Barry Druitt-Barlow and his partner Scott Druitt-Barlow, who's 32, have both been charged with multiple offences following an investigation by specialist officers. The chief executive of South East Waters stepping down just a week after the group's chairman quit. David Hinton will stay in his post over the summer. And average house prices paid by first-time home buyers have fallen to their lowest level so far this year. The typical cost of a property has fallen to just over £299,000. That's the latest. I'm Stevie Shillinglaw.

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That is all the country and western or cowboy songs that were mostly recorded prior to 1976. Hope that you can join us during the Saturday night Nostalgia Country program.

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1: Oi!
0: The conch.
1: Hey! Long!
2: Hey! What do you want?
1: Hang
2: what
1: on! Now listen! Is a gold tooth a flash in the pan?
0: Is a gold tooth? Will you play your bass?
1: Well, no, hang on, listen.
0: Oh.
1: No,
0: what
1: hang
0: do you want
1: on.
0: Now?
1: I want to know if I crossed a kangaroo with a turkey, could I stuff it from the outside?
0: I'll stuff you from the outside. Play the bass!
1: Now listen!
0: Oh, he's back! Oi. He's back!
1: No, well, look, if Tutankhamun got sick, would I call his mummy?
0: You better call your mummy, you're playing him all of that rubbish. Go on, play it!

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1: From Feature Story News in the UK, I'm John Beaver. The UK's governing Labour Party has seen huge losses in local elections. It's causing renewed speculation about a leadership challenge against Prime Minister Keir Starmer. But he says he's going nowhere.
2: We were right to emphasise to the country the difficult inheritance we've had, the challenges we face, but we haven't done enough to convince people that things can improve, their lives can get better, the hope. And I'm not going to walk away from that challenge.
1: Nigel Farage's Reform UK party has recorded major gains. Pollster Joe Twyman says it could herald the end of the traditional two-party domination of British politics.
3: We have seen very much a replication of what we were talking about going into these elections, specifically that collapse of the two main parties, but at the same time a complexity of the political landscape that really we haven't seen before in this country.
1: France is preparing aid measures for the airline sector, such as extended tax payment deadlines, but says it does not expect mass cancellations. The low-cost carrier Transavia France said on Friday that it had cancelled 2% of its flights in May and June. Ross Cullen reports.
4: The French government will allow airlines to defer their social security contributions and give them more flexibility on fuel loads. French ministers have announced the support plan despite saying they do not expect airlines to cancel routes widely this summer, as the July and August vacation periods provide them with one of their most important revenue streams. European leaders are looking for solutions to prevent broad disruption in the aviation industry this summer after warnings of jet fuel shortages as a result of the Iran war. 75% of Europe's supply of jet fuel comes from the Middle East.
1: The South Indian state of Karnataka has made major planning policy changes to secure an American semiconductor investment worth more than $400 million. The company Applied Materials will set up a research and development ecosystem hub. It comes as different areas of India are competing for international business. Ishan Gurg reports.
5: Karnataka government says this flexibility is needed to anchor a high-value chip research and innovation ecosystem in Bengaluru, which is also known as India's Silicon Valley, even as the government is accusing the federal government of pressuring companies to choose Prime Minister Narendra Modi's home state Gujarat for similar projects. Instead of leasing out land as per existing policy, Karnataka will now offer it on a lease-cum-sale basis and allow marquee semiconductor firms to get plots without competitive bidding. Analysts say this could set the stage for more companies to establish manufacturing in Karnataka, which already leads India's IT services industry.
1: From Bureaus Worldwide, this is FSN.
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0: Rhonda Vincent, Darren, and Mama Carol. That is just wonderful. 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
2: From the Sky News Centre at 1. Labour are bracing for further big losses as the local election results continue to roll in. They've been hemorrhaging support across England and have lost control of 9 councils. Green Party leader Zach Polanski says the government's to blame for Labour's historic losses.
3: The Labour Party, since they got into office, have continued austerity. They tried to cut disability benefits. We had more children going into poverty for far too long. They brought Peter Mandelson into the heart of government. And we've seen an ongoing genocide in Gaza.
2: Meanwhile, Reform UK has seen their share of the vote surge. They've won control of Essex County Council, taking their tally of local authorities to 3. The Tories have also suffered big losses, as Havering and Newcastle-under-Lyme turned a lighter shade of blue. Meanwhile, the Lib Dems are now in power in 6 local authority areas, and one of their MPs, Marie Goldman, says it's no surprise.
4: We are on track to make our 8th successive year of election gains. Now, that doesn't happen by accident. That doesn't happen just because people don't like the other guys. It's because they like what they see from us as well. So we're really pleased to be continuing to make gains.
2: Meanwhile, counting is underway in both Scotland and Wales, where voters are electing their parliaments. Elsewhere this afternoon, and health officials have confirmed that there is now a 3rd case of suspected hantavirus linked to an outbreak of the disease on a cruise ship. The UK Health Security Agency says 2 British people have been confirmed as having the rat-borne disease. One of Britain's first gay surrogate parents will appear in court in Essex later, charged with human trafficking and rape. 57-year-old Barry Druitt Barlow and his partner Scott Druitt Barlow, who's 32, are both accused of multiple offences. The owner of British Airways has repeated its claim it's confident about jet fuel supplies this summer. The Iran wars put a halt on deliveries from the Middle East. And Thomas Tuchel will name his England squad for the World Cup in 2 weeks' time. He'll select 26 players for the tournament in the USA, Canada and Mexico. England's opening group game is against Croatia on June 17th. That's the latest. I'm Stevie Shillinglaw.

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1: And here is the Sky News from London.
2: From the Sky News Centre at 2. Some big hitters in Labour are starting to have their say on the way forward after hundreds of councillors were voted out in local elections across England.
3: Let's have a proper discussion, analysis of how this has happened, why it happened, what are the reasons for it and what should we do about it. If, as a result of that analysis, there is a view amongst the party overall that there needs to be a change of leadership, well, it should be an orderly change. It shouldn't be some coup or anything like that.
2: Former Labour Shadow Chancellor John McDonnell advising members not to panic. The Prime Minister's already said he takes responsibility, but he insists he won't be stepping down. Reform UK's made big gains, including winning more than 550 seats and taking Essex County Council from the Tories. Leader Nigel Farage says the results show a truly historic shift in British politics. The Conservative leader, Kemi Badenoch, insists she can see signs of renewal, despite losing more than 180 councillors so far.
4: The Conservatives are coming back. I promised to renew this party. I said that we were going to rebuild after our worst defeat ever, and we can see those signs of renewal everywhere that we are standing.
2: Green leader Zach Polanski thinks people have been reacting to, despite what Labour promised, very little change. His party have made over 40 gains. In the Scottish Parliament election, the SNP has gained the Shetland Islands from the Lib Dems to get their results off to a good start. Counting's also underway in Wales this afternoon. Elsewhere, UK health officials insist staff will be on the ground ready to support British nationals leaving the cruise ship hit by the hantavirus outbreak. A third person from here is thought to be affected. South East Water's chief executive says he'll be stepping down. It comes a week after the group's chairman also quit. And the King and Queen are among those who've paid tribute to Sir David Attenborough as he celebrates his 100th birthday. Charles and Camilla have shared photos of the environmentalist online. That's the latest. I'm Imani Rana.

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1: And here is the Sky News from London.
2: From the Sky News Centre at 5. It was a tough morning for Labour in England, as it's not been much better in Wales or Scotland this afternoon. Sir Keir Starmer's lost more than 660 councillors across England, but insists he's not going to walk away.
3: We need to inject that hope and convince people that things can and will get better, and that's why in coming days I'll set out the further steps that we will take.
4: Are you going to stand as Prime Minister at the next general election?
3: Yes. It was a 5-year term I was elected to do. I intend to see that through.
2: Welsh Labour expects to be reduced to around 10 members in the Senedd. In the last few minutes, Welsh First Minister Eluned Morgan has lost her seat, while Labour's Scottish leader says the party's hurting. Zach Polanski declared the two-party system as dead and buried after the Greens won the Hackney majority. Mayoralty, despite the Conservatives losing more than 420 seats, Kemi Badenoch says results show signs of renewal.
5: We are renewing, we are rebuilding as a party, and this country needs us.
2: Nigel Farage thinks reform's gains mark an historic shift after winning Sunderland, the first council it's taken from Labour. Lib Dem leader Sir Ed Davies pleased after taking control of Portsmouth and Stockport. He's predicting significant growth in Scotland, where the SNP will fall just short of a majority, according to the latest projection. Plaid Cymru's leader is still confident of becoming First Minister of Wales. In other news, a judge has sentenced a 36-year-old man to 18 years in jail for what he described as a deliberate, intentional assault on a defence two-year-old boy. Cole Page died at the age of 4, 2 years after sustaining injuries at the hands of his mother's ex-boyfriend, Scott O'Connor. And the US Secretary of State has criticised other countries again for not backing military efforts against Iran, warning a lack of support over the Strait of Hormuz sets a dangerous global precedent. In Italy, Marco Rubio's called for more than just strongly worded statements from European allies. That's the latest. I'm Imani Rana.

0: And good morning. It's now 5:30.
1: From Feature Story News in Washington, I'm Nick Harper. U.S. Secretary of State Marco Rubio says Washington is expecting to hear back from Iran on its peace deal this Friday. Iran has been mulling a 14-point memorandum to end the fighting, even as tensions flare up again in the Strait of Hormuz. FSN's Alistair D'Souza has more from Washington.
2: Will Iran agree or will it push back, and will the fighting stop? U.S. Secretary of State Marco Rubio, while on a trip to Italy, says Iran's response is expected Friday. Rubio says he hopes serious negotiations then follow. According to Iran's state media on Thursday, Tehran is yet to reach a conclusion or send a reply. The U.S. proposal is aimed at putting an immediate end to the fighting and opening up the Strait of Hormuz. A 30-day period of talks would then take place to address tough questions on Iran's nuclear program. Meanwhile, the fighting continued Thursday, marking the most intense military confrontation in weeks, U.S. President Trump insisting the ceasefire is very much in place. Alistair D'Souza, Washington, D.C.
1: U.S. monthly jobs data shows the U.S. added 115,000 new jobs in April, beating expectations. The unemployment rate remained steady at 4.3%. U.S. President Donald Trump has set a July 4th deadline for the European Union to implement a trade deal that was brokered last summer. The announcement comes days after Washington announced it was increasing tariffs on European cars due to frustrations over the agreement's implementation. FSN's William Denslow sent this report from Brussels.
3: Despite having what he called a great call with European Commission President Ursula von der Leyen, President Trump announced that tariffs would soar should the trade agreement not be implemented by July 4th. Von der Leyen says good progress is being made towards tariff reduction, and both sides are committed to the deal's implementation. Under the agreement, European goods would see duties largely capped at 15%, while the US would see tariffs on its products wiped out. The European Parliament and EU member states must still endorse the deal. William Denslow, Brussels.
1: The UK's governing Labour Party has seen huge losses in the local elections. It's causing renewed speculation about a leadership challenge against Prime Minister Keir Starmer. Nigel Farage's Reform UK party has recorded major gains, as FSN's UK correspondent Ollie Barrett reports.
4: So in the days ahead, we do expect to see Keir Starmer trying to grab back the initiative, but that is very difficult from this point, given the fact that this latest round of election results has, I think, weakened him within his own party. So if he were to try and launch some significant policy shifts in various directions, would he be able to get that past his own backbenchers?
1: From bureaus worldwide, this is FSN.
0: The weather for today, and that is Saturday, the 9th of May. Cloudy periods with the odd passing shower. Rain developing from early evening, possibly heavy. Nor'westerlies turning south-westerly tonight. 20 degrees with an overnight low of 13, and the sun will set at 29 minutes past 5. And the weather for tomorrow, that is Sunday, Mother's Day, mainly fine, chance of a shower from the morning. Southwesterlies becoming strong for a time in the afternoon. 19 degrees with an overnight low of 13. Monday, mainly fine, the odd shower in the morning, southwesterlies easing by lunchtime. 18 degrees with an overnight low of 9, and Tuesday, showers. Some of those will be heavy, but will ease in the evening. Southeasterlies, 17 degrees with an overnight low of 9. And the weather for today, that is Saturday, cloudy periods with the odd shower, rain developing from early evening, some falls possibly heavy. Expect nor'westerlies turning south-westerlies tonight. 20 degrees with an overnight low of 13. And the current readings, the barometric pressure 1,006 millibars and stable. The outside temperature

temperature 15 degrees. We have a humidity of 96% with a light northerly wind. The hottest place in New Zealand currently, Kaikoura, 19 degrees. Coldest, Mount Cook, 6 degrees. Windiest, Castle Point, 63 kilometres an hour. And the wettest, Franz Josef, 7 millimetres of rain. And the outside temperature currently for Greater Auckland, 15 degrees.

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3: From the Sky News Centre at 6. Labour's day has gone from bad to worse, with the leader in Wales, Eluned Morgan, resigning after losing her seat in the Senate.
4: Welsh Labour has today suffered a catastrophic result. It ends a century of Labour winning in Wales, and the party will need to take a really hard look at itself.
3: Plaid Cymru will be the biggest party in the Welsh Parliament, with Reform just behind. Sir Keir Starmer is now coming under pressure after Labour's poor showing. They are down 858 seats in England. Nigel Farage's party has been storming to success all over the country, winning more than 1,000 new councillors in England. He is claiming a truly historic shift in British politics.
5: At the moment, we're winning 1 in 3 of all the seats that are up. But I genuinely think the best is yet to come. I'm very excited about the North East results, the Yorkshire results, Essex. We're feeling supremely confident.
3: The Green Party's taken control of its first council of this year's local elections in Norwich. It also added more than 180 councillors. The Tories are claiming signs of recovery despite losing more than 450 councillors. Meanwhile, the Lib Dems will be happy with 674 seats won in England so far. In the Scottish Parliament, it looks like the SNP will fall short of a majority after one of its ministers, Angus Robertson, lost his Edinburgh Central seat to the Scottish Greens. In other news, a man's denied using threatening behaviour towards Andrew Mountbatten Windsor. The former prince was reportedly out walking his dogs when the alleged incident happened near his Norfolk home on Wednesday evening. A third British person is suspected of having hantavirus linked to a cruise ship heading for the Canary Islands. UK health officials say two other British nationals are currently being treated for the rat-borne disease. And Sir David Attenborough says he's completely overwhelmed by messages on his 100th birthday. The King has paid tribute. That's the latest. I'm Imani Rana.
2: The weather for today, and that is Saturday, the 9th of May. Cloudy periods with the odd passing shower. Rain developing from early evening, possibly heavy. Nor-westerlies turning south-westerly tonight. 20 degrees with an overnight low of 13, and the sun will set at 29 minutes past 5. And the weather for tomorrow, that is Sunday, Mother's Day, mainly fine, chance of a shower from the morning. Southwesterlies becoming strong for a time in the afternoon. 19 degrees with an overnight low of 13. Monday, mainly fine. The odd shower in the morning. Southwesterlies easing by lunchtime. 18 degrees with an overnight low of 9. And Tuesday, showers. Some of those will be heavy but will ease in the evening. Southeasterlies, 17 degrees with an overnight low of 9. And the weather for today, that is Saturday, cloudy periods with the odd shower, rain developing from early evening, some falls possibly heavy. Expect nor-westerlies turning south-westerlies tonight. 20 degrees with an overnight low of 13. And the current readings, the barometric pressure, 1,006 millibars and stable. The outside temperature, 15 degrees. We have a humidity of 96% with a light northerly wind. The hottest place in New Zealand currently, Kaikoura, 19 degrees. Coldest, Mount Cook, 6 degrees. Windiest, Castle Point, 63 kilometres an hour. And the wettest, Franz Josef, 7 millimetres of rain. And the outside temperature currently for Greater Auckland, 15 degrees.

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1: BBC News with Sue Montgomery. The US Secretary of State says Washington is expecting a response today on the peace proposal it sent to Iran. Marco Rubio said he hoped Iran would make a serious offer. There have been fears that negotiations could fall apart due to clashes in the Strait of Hormuz. Mina Joshagani is from BBC Persian.
2: We know that Iranians are still reviewing that 14-point memorandum that is really only about the ceasefire and what to do with the Strait of Hormuz. And then within 30 days, we have time to talk about how you're going to talk about the nuclear program and the missile program and all of that things, which really brings us to the point zero before war.
1: Lebanon says five people have been killed by Israeli airstrikes in the south of the country. The health ministry said four people were killed in the town of Toura. Earlier, the civil defense agency said a rescuer was killed in what it called a targeted attack. Meanwhile, Hezbollah said it had launched missiles at a military base in northern Israel in retaliation for ongoing Israeli attacks. The Iranian-backed group and Israel agreed a truce last month, but fighting has continued. Britain's right-wing populist party, Reform, has won hundreds of seats in local elections. With more than half of England's local councils counted, the governing Labour Party and the main opposition Conservatives have suffered big losses. Labour says it's lost in Wales, where it's been in government since devolution nearly three decades ago. The leftist Green Party has also won increased support. Its leader, Zach Polanski, spoke to reporters after a Green victory in London.
3: Two-party politics is not just dying, it is dead and it is buried. And actually, whether it's here that Labour have been rejected or whether we're seeing around the country, it's very clear that the new politics is the Green Party versus Reform.
1: The South African President Cyril Ramaphosa faces possible impeachment after the Constitutional Court overturned a parliamentary vote that blocked proceedings 4 years ago. The court ruled that MPs acted unlawfully when they rejected an independent panel report which said Mr. Ramaphosa should answer questions over the theft of more than $500,000 from his rural home in 2020. Maine Jones reports from Johannesburg.
4: Reacting to the judgment, opposition leader Julius Malema of the left-wing Economic Freedom Fighters called for President Cyril Ramaphosa to resign and for Parliament to start impeachment proceedings against him. In 2024, Mr. Malema's party started the legal process which led to today's judgment. If Parliament complies with the ruling, it could lead to the President having to attend long and embarrassing impeachment hearings. Mr. Ramaphosa has repeatedly denied any wrongdoing and was never charged with any crime.
1: BBC News. At least 40 people have been killed in attacks by jihadists linked to the Islamic State group in eastern Congo. Local officials say fighters from the Allied Democratic Forces carried out raids this week in parts of North Kivu and Ituri provinces. The top court in the US state of Virginia has thrown out an attempt by the Democratic Party to redraw constituency boundaries. Voters had approved the proposal in a referendum. The new map would have boosted the Democrats' chances of winning a majority in the US House of Representatives in November. Anthony Zarka reports from Virginia.
5: By a 4-3 vote, the Virginia court struck down the state's new congressional maps on procedural grounds. The state legislature, the majority said, had approved the April voter referendum after the start of early voting in last year's state elections, in violation of Virginia's constitution. The new map would have given Democrats the advantage in 10 of the state's 11 congressional districts, an opportunity to flip four seats currently held by Republicans. Virginia's effort was a response to Republican moves to draw more favorable congressional lines in Texas, Missouri, and North Carolina.
1: Four men in Florida have been found guilty of plotting to assassinate Haiti's last democratically elected president, Jovenel Moïse, who was killed 5 years ago. Prosecutors said the men helped finance, organize, and coordinate the plot by recruiting former Colombian soldiers to carry out the attack. The Spanish football giants Real Madrid have fined two star players €500,000 each.

0: after a training ground bust up that ended with one of them being treated in hospital for head injuries. Federico Valverde suffered a concussion that's ruled him out of playing for at least 10 days. He'd been in an altercation with the French international Aurélien Tchouaméni. BBC News.
1: The weather for today, and that is Saturday, the 9th of May. Cloudy periods with the odd passing shower. Rain developing from early evening, possibly heavy. Nor-westerlies turning south-westerly tonight. 20 degrees with an overnight low of 13, and the sun will set at 29 minutes past 5. And the weather for tomorrow, that is Sunday, Mother's Day, mainly fine, chance of a shower from the morning. South-westerlies becoming strong for a time in the afternoon. 19 degrees with an overnight low of 13. Monday, mainly fine, the odd shower in the morning. South-westerlies easing by lunchtime. 18 degrees with an overnight low of 9. And Tuesday, showers. Some of those will be heavy, but will ease in the evening. Southeasterlies, 17 degrees with an overnight low of 9. And the weather for today, that is Saturday, cloudy periods with the odd shower, rain developing from early evening, some falls possibly heavy. Expect nor-westerlies turning south-westerlies tonight. 20 degrees with an overnight low of 13. And the current readings, the barometric pressure, 1,006 millibars and stable. The outside temperature, 15 degrees. We have a humidity of 96% with a light northerly wind. The hottest place in New Zealand currently, Kaikoura, 19 degrees. Coldest, Mount Cook, 6 degrees. Windiest, Castle Point, 63 kilometres an hour. And the wettest, Franz Josef, 7 millimetres of rain. And the outside temperature currently for Greater Auckland, 15 degrees.

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1: West Coast Police have recovered a body from where a tractor went into the Otatutu River near Ikamatua on the west coast. The tractor was found upside down the river at 10:45 yesterday morning, Friday morning. The person was found a short time later and is believed to be the only person involved. Police were asking people to avoid the area at that moment as emergency services worked at the scene. The Puller and Grey districts are under orange heavy rain warning at that time. The death will be referred to the coroner. State Highway 2 was blocked southbound between Petone and Wellington for some hours last night after a pedestrian was hit by a car. The southbound lanes of State Highway 2 along Hutt Road between Petone and Nauranga were blocked last evening after a pedestrian was struck by a car. Police said they were alerted to the incident at 6:25 last evening. They are advising people at that time to delay the journey or use State Highway 58 or 51 as it was going to take a number of hours for the full investigation at the scene. A Whakatane man and his cat were sleeping in their camper van when they were woken by a person getting into the driver's seat and driving off. His shouts of the driver to get out were ignored and he phoned police and he and his cat involuntarily headed east towards Ahopi. Acting Eastern Bay of Plenty Area Commander Inspector Phil Gilbank said it was a dangerous situation and the 111 call taker did keep the man calm. He didn't have a seatbelt, so the call taker worked with him to find the most stable place for him to be safe. In this case, that meant he sat on the bed and held on to the sink like dear life. It's not ideal, but it was the least worst choice available. Gilbank said the man's safety was certainly at that stage their biggest concern. Police followed from a distance until the camper van came to a stop on Wainui Road just south of Ahiwa Harbour. If there's one piece of advice that we can give people is to make sure your vehicle is fully secure regardless of whether you're in it or not. But I want to acknowledge that the victim for keeping a cool head through all of this, waking up to find your camper moving, would be unsettling to say the least. A 28-year-old Whakatane woman is in custody and is due back in court next month. The man and his cat were unharmed. Police have arrested two suspects after an alleged assault on a Papakura supermarket security guard. The guard tried to intervene during a shoplifting at the Avril Street store on the 24th of April. Two offenders allegedly subjected the guard to an assault which required him taken to Middlemore Hospital for treatment. This week, detectives executed a search warrant arresting a 17-year-old female and a 15-year-old male who have since appeared in court. Both have been charged with aggravated robbery in the Papakura District and Youth Courts. Detective Senior Sergeant Nelson said two other young people were referred to Youth Aid. No one should be subjected to violence or be assaulted in their place of work, she said. We will continue to hold those offenders engaging in retail crime and violent offending certainly to account.
0: And here is the Sky News from London.
2: From the Sky News Centre at 7. Confidence in Keir Starmer's wavering from within as Labour continue to suffer heavy losses in the local council elections in England. They've lost over 1,000 seats and 24 councils. Dr Simon Ofers, the Labour MP for Stroud, and says the PM needs to go.
3: I think that's not if now, it's when. You know, Keir's a decent guy, but I just think he's not the right leader for the next election. And if we go into the next election with him, we are going to get slaughtered, I think.
2: But Sir Keir Starmer says he's not walking away. In Wales, an emotional Labour First Minister, Eluned Morgans, resigned after losing her seat in a wipeout. Plaid Cymru is now the largest party. Leader John Swinney says it's clear his party will come out as the largest, despite signs they'll fall short of a majority in the Scottish Parliament.
4: To take it to the position where I expect us to win the election today, is a moment of enormous, enormous significance for me, and one from which I take enormous personal assurance and joy.
2: Reform UK has been celebrating rapid gains, winning more than 1,000 seats and 8 councils so far in England. The Greens have gained 2 councils from Labour, Norwich and Waltham Forest. The Tories have lost over 400 seats, but the leader insists there are signs of a recovery, while the Lib Dems are pleased with more than 700 seats won so far for the party. In other news, a US jet has fired on 2 Iranian oil tankers headed for Iran, which it says breached the American blockade. Earlier, the US Secretary of State said he's expecting to hear from Tehran today in talks to end the war. Manchester United captain Bruno Fernandes has been named the Football Writers Association Footballer of the Year. And Tess Daly and Vernon Kay have announced their separation after 22 years of marriage in a joint statement shared on Instagram. The former Strictly presenter and radio DJ share 2 daughters. That's the latest. I'm Imani Rana.
0: That was Mountainside News, where you can get the latest in local, national and international news.
1: The weather for today, and that is Saturday the 9th of May. Cloudy periods with the odd passing shower. Rain developing from early evening, possibly heavy. Nor'westerlies turning south-westerly tonight. 20 degrees with an overnight low of 13, and the sun will set at 29 minutes past 5. And the weather for tomorrow, that is Sunday, Mother's Day, mainly fine, chance of a shower from the morning, southwesterlies becoming strong for a time in the afternoon. 19 degrees with an overnight low of 13. Monday, mainly fine, the odd shower in the morning, southwesterlies easing by lunchtime. 18 degrees with an overnight low of 9, and Tuesday showers. Some of those will be heavy but will ease in the evening. Southeasterlies, 17 degrees with an overnight low of 9. And the weather for today, that is Saturday, cloudy periods with the odd shower, rain developing from early evening, some falls possibly heavy. Expect nor'westerlies turning south-westerlies tonight. 20 degrees with an overnight low of 13. And the current readings, the barometric pressure 1,006 millibars and stable. The outside temperature 15 degrees. We have a humidity of 96% with a light northerly wind. The hottest place in New Zealand currently, Kaikoura, 19 degrees. Coldest, Mount Cook, 6 degrees. Windiest, Castle Point, 63 kilometres an hour. And the wettest, Franz Josef, 7 millimetres of rain. And the outside temperature currently for Greater Auckland, 15 degrees.

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1: RNZ News at 7. Good morning, I'm Todd Zainer. Early results from local elections in England show huge losses for the two traditional main parties, Labour and the Conservatives. In England, Reform is the biggest winner, picking up more than 1,200 councillors so far. The Greens and Liberal Democrats have also made gains, while the Conservative Party has lost almost 500 seats and Labour more than 1,000. Reform's leader Nigel Farage says the results signal an historic shift in British politics.
2: We've been so used to thinking about politics in terms of left and right, and yet what Reform are able to do is to win in areas that have always been Conservative, but equally we're proving in a big way we can win in areas that Labour have dominated, frankly, since the end of World War I.
1: The Labour Party's been forced from power in Wales for the first time since the National Parliament was set up there. US Secretary of State Marco Rubio says Washington's expecting a response today on the peace proposal it sent to Iran. There's been speculation that negotiations could fall apart amidst ongoing clashes in the Straits of Hormuz. Here's the BBC's Caroline Hawley.
3: Iran was already accusing the US of violating the ceasefire when Iranian media reported what it called sporadic new clashes in the Strait of Hormuz. The US military says one of its fighter jets fired at two empty oil tankers trying to dock at an Iranian port. It follows clashes which both sides accused the other of starting as they continue their separate blockades. It's not clear how any of this will affect attempts to reach an agreement to end what's been, for Donald Trump, a politically damaging war.
1: The union representing prison staff says the corrections department is not prepared for the fuel crisis and it's making existing staffing woes worse. The Corrections Association says its members are struggling with the tough economic situation made much harder because of rising fuel prices. Its president, Floyd Duplessis, says prisons are often on the outskirts of town, adding to corrections officers' travel costs. He says the corrections department has no specific plans or suggestions to help, and prison staff are quitting. The MP for Palmerston North is demanding an urgent fix to the shortage of permanent doctors at the City Hospital's gastroenterology department. The department has just one permanent doctor remaining, who finishes there next month. Labour's Tangi Utekeri wrote this week to the Minister of Health, Simeon Brown, asking for immediate action. Mr Brown said officials are working to staff the department again, and he'd made it clear it's a priority. The department is funded for about six doctors and gaps are being filled by locums. Met Service says wild weather around the country is starting to ease. Meteorologist Sam Keller Makwale says strong wind warnings remain for parts of the lower North Island this morning, including Wairarapa and the Tararua district. He says high winds are also still affecting Canterbury High Country, but all warnings are expected to be lifted later today.
4: Be aware of strong winds for the first half of the morning. Otherwise, things will go back to normal. There will be those showers then, but not as heavy.
1: Sam Keller Makwala says the weather front is now moving away from New Zealand with only a few lighter showers expected. Two new suspected cases of Hunter virus have been reported, one in Spain and the other on a remote South Atlantic island. Both were on the cruise ship, the MV Hondius, where three people died. Spanish health authorities say a 32-year-old woman in the southeastern province of Alicante has symptoms consistent with Hunter virus and is being tested. UK officials say a British man on Tristan da Cunha with the symptoms is being checked. In sport, the Chiefs made it six straight wins in Super Rugby Pacific with a hard-fought 31-21 defeat of the Reds in Brisbane last night. Forwards Wallace Atiti and Samisoni Tokiaho bagged two tries each to lift the Chiefs level with the Hurricanes atop the standings, although they've played one more game. The Crusaders moved past the Reds into fourth with their 36-20 win over the third-placed Blues in Christchurch, highlighted by a dynamic all-round display from flanker Lester Fainga-Nuku. Black cap Finn Allen blasted 10 sixes and scoring 100 not out as his IPL side, the Kolkata Knight Riders, beat the Delhi Capitals by 8 wickets in Delhi this morning. Amy Fisher's qualified third fastest for tomorrow's K1 women's 500-metre final at the Sprint Canoe World Cup in Hungary. And former champion Caroline Price is fifth, riding Greenacre's Special Cavalier after the dressage phase of the badminton horse trials. Fellow Kiwi Tim Price is 10th on Falco. That's the news.
5: The weather for today, and that is Saturday, the 9th of May. Cloudy periods with the odd passing shower. Rain developing from early evening, possibly heavy. Nor-westerlies turning south-westerly tonight. 20 degrees with an overnight low of 13, and the sun will set at 29 minutes past 5. And the weather for tomorrow, that is Sunday, Mother's Day, mainly fine, chance of a shower from the morning. Southwesterlies becoming strong for a time in the afternoon. 19 degrees with an overnight low of 13. Monday, mainly fine, the odd shower in the morning. Southwesterlies easing by lunchtime. 18 degrees with an overnight low of 9. And Tuesday, showers. Some of those will be heavy but will ease in the evening. Southeasterlies, 17 degrees with an overnight low of 9. And the weather for today, that is Saturday, cloudy periods with the odd shower, rain developing from early evening, some falls possibly heavy. Expect nor-westerlies turning south-westerlies tonight. 20 degrees with an overnight low of 13. And the current readings, the barometric pressure, 1,006 millibars and stable. The outside temperature, 15 degrees. We have a humidity of 96% with a light northerly wind. The hottest place in New Zealand currently, Kaikoura, 19 degrees. Coldest, Mount Cook, 6 degrees. Windiest, Castle Point, 63 kilometres an hour. And the wettest, Franz Josef, 7 millimetres of rain. And the outside temperature currently for Greater Auckland, 15 degrees.

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1: And it's now 7:45.

Do you have a grandchild, a nephew or niece who is not enjoying school, but is good with their hands, a mechanical mind held together with common sense? Here is a wonderful opportunity to learn a trade that provides excellent earning results. 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
2: A Whakatane man and his cat were sleeping in their camper van when they were woken by a person getting into the driver's seat and driving off. The shouts of the driver to get out were ignored and he phoned police and handed his cat involuntarily headed east towards Ahopi. Acting Eastern Bay of Plenty Area Commander Inspector Phil Gilbank said it was a dangerous situation and the 111 call taker did keep the man calm. He didn't have a seatbelt, so the call taker worked with him to find the most stable place for him to be safe. In this case, that meant he sat on the bed and held on to the sink like dear life. It's not ideal, but it was the least worst choice available. Gilbank said the man's safety was certainly at that stage their biggest concern. Police followed from a distance until the camper van came to a stop on Wainui Road just south of Ahiwa Harbour. If there's one piece of advice that we can give people is to make sure your vehicle is fully secure regardless of whether you're in it or not. But I want to acknowledge that the victim for keeping a cool head through all of this, waking up to find your camper moving, would be unsettling to say the least. A 28-year-old Whakatane woman is in custody and is due back in court next month. The man and his cat were unharmed. Customs, police and health sector are now combining forces to crack down on illicit tobacco and a new action group the government announced Friday. Minister for Customs, Casey Costello, said increasing numbers of black market cigarettes and tobacco are being seized at the border and there has been more widespread and blatant retail sales of the illegal products. Radio News has been investigating this issue over the last month, uncovering multiple shops operating in Auckland selling this cheap tobacco product. An East Auckland store was charging just $13 for a pack, less than half the excise duty required by law. Importing cigarettes without paying the excise duty is illegal, and offenders can be charged with defrauding customs revenue. It was also alleged for retailers to sell illicit cigarettes with offenders facing a six-month prison sentence or a $20,000 fine, or even both. Retail New Zealand released its report on the illegal sale of cigarettes in April, calling for a dedicated task force of health, customs and police to address this particular issue. I don't know of anyone now personally that still smokes. I think we all smoked 25 years ago, but we all just gave it up. It was just ridiculous to keep smoking, firstly for your health, and secondly, as the prices went up. I don't know why people still smoke. Someone may have an answer for it. You know, if people stopped smoking and put that money aside in a jar, they'd have enough money to have a nice overseas trip every year. Just 6 months out from the elections, it's understood that the rank and file of Tea Party Māori, that's the MPs, are considering whether to break away from the party. Labour this week confirmed its candidates for the 7 Māori electorates, but Tea Party Māori is still working out who will run for the party. They are useless. They are the biggest pack of turkeys ever, and they are down there in our House of Representatives, that motley pack of morons. It's just and the cost of them. They are so expensive. At any rate, that search for candidates will become even trickier for Te Pāti Māori if they lose sitting members. Hana Rawiti Mapia Clark, so that's the young bird of Te Pāti Māori who holds the Hauraki Waikato seat, is said to be considering her future with the party. Anyone with half a brain. You don't have to be a young bright star to understand that you're amongst a pack of bloody losers. And how did she get the seat? She ousted veteran of the Labour Party, Nanaia Mahuta, to win the seat in 2023. Well, ousting that woman, that, what's her name, Mahuta, nightmare either. Goodness me. Even the dumbest, the ugliest, the most useless person with their hands tied behind their back could beat Nanaya Mahuta at anything. Ah, what a sick part of our society they truly are. And you know the most scary thing is that stupid little man from Labour, he has said all along that he would probably go into a coalition agreement with Te Pāti Māori. That's Labour for you. Labour is nearly as thick as Te Pāti Māori, aren't they? How could anyone get up and say that and expect people to support them? Mind you, some Labour people will support some of the biggest fools you can meet. But this is just ridiculous. Te Pāti Māori, they should just be gone. We should get rid of them. They're too costly, they're too stupid, and we don't want a pack of morons like that sitting down in our House of Representatives. The number of jobs in jeopardy from the major shake-up to public transport in Auckland, it has now been revealed. In 6 months, significant transport decisions making will be taken away from Auckland's Transport ATs Board and given to Auckland Council's governing body and local boards. AT will become a smaller council-controlled organisation focused on delivering public transport. The changes to the city transport governance have been in the making since 2025, when the government agreed to change legislation to give the council more control. In a statement to Radio News, Phil Wilson confirmed an overall decrease of 20 roles had been proposed. 180 roles across Auckland Transport and Auckland Council are proposed to be disestablished. However, new and different roles are now being created, so the proposed net reductions in the roles on paper is about 20. Oh, for goodness sake. I bet you dollars of peanuts that those 20 vacant roles, they will be filled by Christmas.
0: And here is the Sky News from London.
3: From the Sky News Centre at 8. It's been a tough day of results for Labour at the local council elections. The party has lost over 1,000 seats and 28 local authorities so far. One of those is Birmingham City Council after 14 years in power. Sir Keir Starmer's taken responsibility for the poor performance, calling it a tough day, but he insists he won't be walking away.
4: We made a number of calls, the right calls in terms of stabilising the economy, investing in our public services and not getting dragged into the Iran war, but we also made unnecessary mistakes. And my job now is to set out the steps to bring about the change that people want and deserve.
3: However, cabinet ministers have been coming to his defence, with both the Chancellor and the Defence Secretary backing the PM. Reform UK has been celebrating significant gains. The party's won more than 1,200 seats, including Barnsley, ending more than 50 years of Labour rule there. Kemi Badenoch says the Conservatives are coming back despite losing hundreds of councillors. Wales First Minister Baroness Eleanor Morgans resigned as leader of Welsh Labour. Plaid Cymru are now the largest party in Wales. Rina Purworth says his party is ready to take steps to become the next Senedd government.
5: We have won because we represent hope over division, credibility over chaos, and progress over stagnation.
3: The Greens have gained two councils from Labour, while the Lib Dems are pleased with over 750 seats won so far. A man's denied using threatening behaviour towards Andrew Mountbatten Windsor. The former prince was reportedly out walking his dogs when the alleged incident happened near his Norfolk home on Wednesday. Average prices paid by first-time homebuyers have fallen to their lowest level so far this year. Figures from Halifax show the typical cost of a property fell by 0.1% last month to just over £299,000. And Tess Daly and Vernon Kay are separating after 22 years of marriage. They say they'll remain good friends. That's the latest. I'm Imani Rana.
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2: The weather for today, and that is Saturday the 9th of May. Cloudy periods with the odd passing shower. Rain developing from early evening, possibly heavy. Nor-westerlies turning south-westerly tonight. 20 degrees with an overnight low of 13, and the sun will set at 29 minutes past 5. And the weather for tomorrow, that is Sunday, Mother's Day, mainly fine, chance of a shower from the morning. Southwesterlies becoming strong for a time in the afternoon. 19 degrees with an overnight low of 13. Monday, mainly fine, the odd shower in the morning, southwesterlies easing by lunchtime. 18 degrees with an overnight low of 9, and Tuesday, showers. Some of those will be heavy, but will ease in the evening. Southeasterlies, 17 degrees with an overnight low of 9. And the weather for today, that is Saturday, cloudy periods with the odd shower, rain developing from early evening, some falls possibly heavy. Expect nor'westerlies turning southwesterlies tonight. 20 degrees with an overnight low of 13. And the current readings, the barometric pressure 1,006 millibars and stable. The outside temperature 15 degrees. We have a humidity of 96% with a light northerly wind. The hottest place in New Zealand currently, Kaikoura, 19 degrees. Coldest, Mount Cook, 6 degrees. Windiest, Castle Point, 63 kilometres an hour. And the wettest, Franz Josef, 7 millimetres of rain. And the outside temperature currently for Greater Auckland, 15 degrees.

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1: From Feature Story News in Washington, I'm Nick Harper. U.S. Secretary of State Marco Rubio says Washington is expecting to hear back from Iran on its peace deal this Friday. Iran has been mulling a 14-point memorandum to end the fighting, even as tensions flare up again in the Strait of Hormuz. Eversend's Alistair D'Souza has more from Washington.
2: Will Iran agree or will it push back, and will the fighting stop? U.S. Secretary of State Marco Rubio, while on a trip to Italy, says Iran's response is expected Friday. Rubio says he hopes serious negotiations then follow. According to Iran's state media on Thursday, Tehran is yet to reach a conclusion or send a reply. The U.S. proposal is aimed at putting an immediate end to the fighting and opening up the Strait of Hormuz. A 30-day period of talks would then take place to address tough questions on Iran's nuclear program. Meanwhile, the fighting continued Thursday, marking the most intense military confrontation in weeks, U.S. President Trump insisting the ceasefire is very much in place. Alistair D'Souza, Washington, D.C.
1: U.S. monthly jobs data shows the U.S. added 115,000 new jobs in April, beating expectations. The unemployment rate remained steady at 4.3%. U.S. President Donald Trump has set a July 4th deadline for the European Union to implement a trade deal that was brokered last summer. The announcement comes days after Washington announced it was increasing tariffs on European cars due to frustrations over the agreement's implementation. Ever since William Denslow sent this report from Brussels.
3: Despite having what he called a great call with European Commission President Ursula von der Leyen, President Trump announced that tariffs would soar should the trade agreement not be implemented by July 4th. Von der Leyen says good progress is being made towards tariff reduction, and both sides are committed to the deal's implementation. Under the agreement, European goods would see duties largely capped at 15%, while the US would see tariffs on its products wiped out. The European Parliament and EU member states must still endorse the deal. William Denslow, Brussels.
1: The UK's governing Labour Party has seen huge losses in the local elections. It's causing renewed speculation about a leadership challenge against Prime Minister Keir Starmer. Nigel Farage's Reform UK party has recorded major gains, as FSN's UK correspondent Ollie Barrett reports.
4: So in the days ahead, we do expect to see Keir Starmer trying to grab back the initiative, but that is very difficult from this point, given the fact that this latest round of election results has, I think, weakened him within his own party. So if he were to try and launch some significant policy shifts in various directions, would he be able to get that past his own backbenches?
1: From bureaus worldwide, this is FSN.
5: The weather for today, and that is Saturday, the 9th of May. Cloudy periods with the odd passing shower. Rain developing from early evening, possibly heavy. Nor-westerlies turning south-westerly tonight. 20 degrees with an overnight low of 13, and the sun will set at 29 minutes past 5. And the weather for tomorrow, that is Sunday, Mother's Day, mainly fine, chance of a shower from the morning, south-westerlies becoming strong for a time in the afternoon. 19 degrees with an overnight low of 13. Monday, mainly fine, the odd shower in the morning, south-westerlies easing by lunchtime. 18 degrees with an overnight low of 9, and Tuesday, showers. Some of those will be heavy, but will ease in the evening. Southeasterlies, 17 degrees with an overnight low of 9. And the weather for today, that is Saturday, cloudy periods with the odd shower, rain developing from early evening, some falls possibly heavy. Expect nor-westerlies turning south-westerlies tonight. 20 degrees with an overnight low of 13. And the current readings, the barometric pressure 1,006 millibars and stable. The outside temperature 15 degrees. We have a humidity of 96% with a light northerly wind. The hottest place in New Zealand currently, Kaikoura, 19 degrees. Coldest, Mount Cook, 6 degrees. Windiest, Castle Point, 63 kilometres an hour, and the wettest, Franz Josef, 7 millimetres of rain. And the outside temperature currently for Greater Auckland, 15 degrees.

'Cause you know, I rode a freight train north to Detroit City. And after all these years, I find I've just been wasting my time. So I just think I'll take old Charlie Pride, put him on a southbound freight and ride. I'm going back to the loved ones, the ones that I left waiting so far behind.

If you need a key cut or a new battery in your watch, the cobbler at Hillary Square in Orewa, or their shop at 15 Custom Street in the city, that's just four doors down from Queen Street, they have the skill and the knowledge to ensure your complete satisfaction with their workmanship and service. 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
1: A Christchurch post shop with a difference is set to close as New Zealand Post moves to shut more than 140 counters around New Zealand, devastating customers, who says that this is a vital community hub. Staff and volunteers at the Stanmore Book and Post in Lynwood had hoped for a reprieve because of its unique model and local support, but an appeal by customers, businesses, community organisations and politicians, it has failed. A post office has served this area for more than 140 years, with community development organisation Te Whara Raumata taking the business on in 2016 after an earlier fight for survival. Coordinator Jenny Smith said the trust appointed two part-time staff supported by a team of volunteers and learned everything needed to successfully manage the shop. There's a lot of isolated people out here, so this is a place where they come for connection, she said. Smith said the closure was a blow for an area that was already underserved. New Zealand's Post reply was that commercial returns and the social impact of counter closures were important factors in the company's decision making. Well, I don't know about you, but to me that's a pretty hollow sort of response, isn't it? West Coast Police have recovered a body from where a tractor went into the Otatutu River near Ikamatua on the west coast. The tractor was found upside down in the river at 10:45 yesterday morning, Friday morning. The person was found a short time later and is believed to be the only person involved. Police were asking people to avoid the area at that moment as emergency services worked at the scene. The Puller and Grey districts are under orange heavy rain warning at that time. The death will be referred to the coroner. A Whakatane man and his cat were sleeping in their camper van when they were woken by a person getting into the driver's seat and driving off. His shouts of the driver to get out were ignored and he phoned police and he and his cat involuntarily headed east towards Ahobee. Acting Eastern Bay of Plenty Area Commander Inspector Phil Gilbank said it was a dangerous situation and the 111 call taker did keep the man calm. He didn't have a seatbelt, so the call taker worked with him to find the most stable place for him to be safe. In this case, that meant he sat on the bed and held on to the sink like dear life. It's not ideal, but it was the least worst choice available. Gilbank said the man's safety was certainly at that stage their biggest concern. Police followed from a distance until the camper van came to a stop on Wainui Road just south of Ahiwa Harbour. If there's one piece of advice that we can give people is to make sure your vehicle is fully secure regardless of whether you're in it or not. But I want to acknowledge that the victim for keeping a cool head through all of this, waking up to find your camper moving, would be unsettling to say the least. A 28-year-old Whakatane woman is in custody and is due back in court next month. The man and his cat were unharmed. Customs, police and health sector are now combining forces to crack down on illicit tobacco and a new action group the government announced Friday. Minister for Customs, Casey Costello, said increasing numbers of black market cigarettes and tobacco are being seized at the border and there has been more widespread and blatant retail sales of the illegal products. Radio News has been investigating this issue over the last month, uncovering multiple shops operating in Auckland selling this cheap tobacco product. An East Auckland store was charging just $13 for a pack, less than half the excise duty required by law. Importing cigarettes without paying the excise duty is illegal, and offenders can be charged with defrauding customs revenue. It was also alleged for retailers to sell illicit cigarettes, with offenders facing a 6-month prison sentence or a $20,000 fine or even both. Retail New Zealand released its report on the illegal sale of cigarettes in April, calling for a dedicated task force of health, customs and police to address this particular issue. I don't know of anyone now personally that still smokes. I think we all smoked 25 years ago, but we all just gave it up. It was just ridiculous to keep smoking, firstly for your health, and secondly, as the prices went up. I don't know why people still smoke. Someone may have an answer for it. You know, if people stopped smoking and put that money aside in a jar, they'd have enough money to have a nice overseas trip every year.
0: And here is the Sky News from London.
2: From the Sky News Centre at 9. Mayor of London Sir Sadiq Khan has described today's local council results as bitterly disappointing for Labour. They've suffered significant losses, with a fall of more than 1,200 seats in England. Voters in Tameside explained why they've turned their backs on the party.
3: A change.
4: What annoys me is people have worked all their life and they can't manage.
5: I voted for independent because we needed someone that listens to the people.
3: Labour
5: has had their chance.
2: Sir Keir Starmer insists he's not going to walk away. Meanwhile, in Wales, Labour was dealt a serious blow, with Plaid Cymru now the largest party. It's been a day of stunning results for Reform UK. They are second in Wales with 34 seats in the Senedd and have won more than 1,300 councillors and 13 full local authorities in England. Zach Polanski's declared the two-party system as dead and buried after the Greens won the Hackney mayoralty. The Tories have lost more than 500 seats, but leader Kemi Badenoch insists there are signs of a recovery.
6: We are renewing, we are rebuilding as a party, and this country needs us.
2: Lib Dem leader Sir Ed Davies pleased after taking control of Portsmouth and Stockport. They've won over 800 seats so far. In other news, a US jet has fired on two Iranian oil tankers heading for Iran, which it said breached the American blockade. Earlier, the US Secretary of State said he's expecting to hear from Tehran today in talks to end the war. Great Western Railway is going to be nationalised in December. The operator, which connects Paddington in London to the south of England and South Wales, will be the 11th to be taken into public ownership. The three remaining privately owned companies will be Avanti West Coast, Cross Country and East Midlands Railway. And the King and Queen are among those who've paid tribute to Sir David Attenborough as he celebrates his 100th birthday. Charles and Camilla have shared photos of the environmentalist online. That's the latest. I'm Imani Rana.
0: That was Mountainside News, where you can get the latest in local, national and international news.
1: The weather for today, and that is Saturday the 9th of May. Cloudy periods with the odd passing shower. Rain developing from early evening, possibly heavy. Nor-westerlies turning south-westerly tonight. 20 degrees with an overnight low of 13, and the sun will set at 29 minutes past 5. And the weather for tomorrow, that is Sunday, Mother's Day, mainly fine, chance of a shower from the morning, southwesterlies becoming strong for a time in the afternoon. 19 degrees with an overnight low of 13. Monday, mainly fine, the odd shower in the morning, southwesterlies easing by lunchtime. 18 degrees with an overnight low of 9, and Tuesday showers. Some of those will be heavy but will ease in the evening. Southeasterlies, 17 degrees with an overnight low of 9. And the weather for today, that is Saturday, cloudy periods with the odd shower, rain developing from early evening, some falls possibly heavy. Expect nor-westerlies turning south-westerlies tonight. 20 degrees with an overnight low of 13.

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1: In broadcasting circles, Mountainside FM is known as the black sheep broadcaster. And I have no problem with that, because the black sheep is sometimes the only one telling the truth.
2: We certainly live in a screwed up world where we find that New Zealand is exporting much of our premium product, and then we are having to import cheaper options for us New Zealand shoppers. The move to sell United States butter more cheaply than local butter has prompted conversations about how it's possible for imported items can be offered at a lower price than those produced in this country. But trade data shows that butter is far from the only item that has a higher price when it is made in New Zealand. Cat and dog food was cheaper when imported. Dog biscuits, most imported from Australia, Canada and China, were 87.6% cheaper than the export prices of New Zealand products. Water with added flavouring was also 25% cheaper when bought in from countries like the United States than the local product was exported. Jams, marmalades were 21.9% cheaper when imported, often from Chile and Poland. We also import cheaper wine than we export. Among still wines, imported products were 25% cheaper. Australian wines were 54% of our imports. Confectionery, including white chocolate, was 37.8% cheaper when imported, mostly from Australia and China. Sweet biscuits were 64.4% cheaper, imported usually from Australia. Now, those figures can be a little bit confusing, but I can assure you most of those figures were more than 50% cheaper by importing than relying on locally made food. And this has become, you can't tell me that somewhere on the line to that retail shelf that there is not price gouging. I don't think it's a farmer. I don't think it's really the distributor. So it could be then only the manufacturer and the retailer themselves who are gouging the prices against New Zealand, the New Zealand market. And the whole thing stinks.
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This is the community radio station for the Tamaki area down through to South Auckland. Hope you're enjoying the music we're playing. 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

Tonight, Saturday night from 8 p.m. through to the small hours of Sunday morning, we present our weekly Nostalgia Country program. 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
1: There's a familiar pattern in New Zealand politics where coalition tensions, they spill into the public view, sometimes quite deliberately, sometimes just through personality clashes. Winston Peters has built much of his political longevity on conflict. When larger parties, especially New Zealand National Party, go after him, it often reinforces his preferred narrative that he's the outsider holding the establishment to account. Historically, that dynamic has tended to benefit New Zealand First more than it's ever hurt. On the other hand, figures like Chris Finlayson come from a wing of National that has long been openly critical of Peters and New Zealand First, not just tactically, but psychologically as well. From that perspective, pushing back hard isn't just a vendetta, it's about drawing a clear line on the governance style and policy consistency. Also demonstrates the awful and dishonest outcome of John Key allowing such a grubby little man, such as Finlayson, who to me never showed much honesty with treaty issues at any rate. The risk for National is political optics. Voters generally expect governing parties to look stable and focused on delivery, cost of living, infrastructure, health, not internal or coalition fractions. If the narrative becomes dominated by personality clashes, Peter is usually the more comfortable operator in that environment and normally comes out the winner. At the same time, Peter thrives on reaction. If National ignores him, he'll provoke it. If they engage, he gains oxygen. That's the strategic dilemma. They can't fully win either way. They can only manage the balance. National are either extremely thick or, as usual, just stupid. Escalating conflict often plays into Peter's hands. But from National's side, staying completely silent can look weak or conceding ground. In coalition politics, especially with the strong personalities, friction isn't a bug, it's almost a system working as it was designed. If there is one constant across Winston Peters' career, it is his ability to convert conflict into relevance. Whether battling Labour, National or the media, he thrives in contested space. The maybe scenario plays directly into that strength. Every public disagreement reinforces his independence, reminds voters why New Zealand First actually exists, positions him as a check on those larger parties. Crucially, Peters does not need to win these disputes in a conventional sense. He only needs to be seen to be fighting them. There's one thing we should never forget. ACT, their most fervent wish is to see the demise of New Zealand First. After all, it seems ACT can easily manipulate the National lot with absolute ease to implement much of their libertarian policies. It is only New Zealand First that knows how dangerous ACT truly is for the future of New Zealand. History offers a warning here. The breakdown of the National New Zealand First coalition in the late 1990s under Jim Bolger showed how quickly strategic tensions can become genuine rupture. Luxton being pushed from behind by ACT are again on that very slippery approach first experienced by Bolger. These elections give the chance that many voters now wish to take. Let's drain the swamp of these self-driven political no-hopers, and let's just for once, for goodness sake, let's give our party vote to New Zealand First. If we did, I truly believe we would find ourselves awakening to a bright new dawn for this land we call New Zealand.
0: You've just heard one of our programs, that is Listener's Corner, that we play at 10 to 10 every morning from Monday to Friday. That happened to be one of the ones considered to be the best of the past week. If you wish to hear this program each morning, it's played at 10 to 10 and 4 p.m. each day, Monday to Friday. And we repeat the best of those at 10 to 10 on a Saturday morning. 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
1: Police say that alcohol is fuelling a rise in bad behaviour by rowdy teenagers in Nelson, and they've increased patrols over the weekend to deal with the problem. Police officers are worried that the behaviour will lead to violence, and the problem has coincided with the closure of Nelson Charitable Trust that helps kids stay out of trouble. Nelson Senior Sergeant Brian Reed said police noticed an increase in youth on the street about a month ago between the hours of 8 p.m. and 4 a.m. and that often that they were drunk. Generally the age is around 13 to 18 years old and they are not in big packs, he said. They seem to be more individuals or they might be in groups of three or four or more. We're talking about 20-odd children in regular contact with police or regularly in the CBD during those hours over any weekend. The government has confirmed it will scrap the fees-free university scheme after this year, 2026. Finance Minister Nicholas Willis confirmed to Stuff that this is the last year in which students completing their studies will be eligible for fees-free. We will have more to say about this in due course. The comment came after Winston Peters told News Talk on Friday that the scheme was a wasteful lot of spending and that the coalition planned to cut it in an announcement he described as a budget leak. A New Zealander was among a group of passengers who disembarked a hantavirus-stricken cruise ship before a deadly outbreak was detected, the Ministry of Foreign Affairs and Trade says. A second New Zealander has remained on board that vessel. Health authorities across four continents were tracking down and monitoring passengers who disembarked the MV Hondius on South Atlantic Island of St. Helena and trying to trace others who may have come into contact with them since then. In Argentina, a team of investigators tasked with determining the origins of the outbreak have yet to leave for the southern town they suspect is where a Dutch couple contacted the virus while on a bird-watching trip. Officials from the country's health ministry told the Association Press yesterday. On April the 24th, nearly 2 weeks after the first passenger had died on board, 30 people from at least 12 different countries had left the ship without contact tracing, and the ship's operators and Dutch officials said. In a briefing, WHO Director General Dr. Tedros, said the New Zealander was among the group. Just 6 months out from the elections, it's understood that the rank and file of Te Pāti Māori, that's the MPs, are considering whether to break away from the party. Labour this week confirmed its candidates for the seven Māori electorates, but Te Pāti Māori is still working out who will run for the party. They are useless. They are the biggest pack of turkeys ever, and they are down there in our House of Representatives, that motley, motley pack of morons. It's just and the cost of them. They are so expensive. Anyway, right, that search for candidates will become even trickier for Te Pāti Māori if they lose sitting members. Hana Rawiti Mapia Clark, so that's the young bird of Te Pāti Māori, who holds the Hauraki Waikato seat, is said to be considering her future with the party. Anyone with half a brain, you don't have to be a young bright star to understand that you're amongst a pack of bloody losers. And how did you get the seat? She ousted veteran of the Labour Party, Nanaia Mahuta, to win the seat in 2023. Well, ousting that woman, that, what's her name, Mahuta, Nanaia Mahuta, Goodness me. Even the dumbest, the ugliest, the most useless person with their hands tied behind their back could beat Nanaia Mahuta at anything. Ah, what a sick part of our society they truly are. And you know the most scary thing is that stupid little man from Labour, he has said all along that he would probably go into a coalition agreement with Te Pāti Māori. That's Labour for you. Labour is nearly as thick as Te Pāti Māori, aren't they? How could anyone get up and say that and expect people to support them? Mind you, some Labour people will support some of the biggest fools you can meet. But this is just ridiculous. Te Pāti Māori, they should just be gone. We should get rid of them. They're too costly, they're too stupid, and we don't want a pack of morons like that sitting down in our House of Representatives.
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3: From the Sky News Centre at 10. It has been a day of stunning results for Reform UK and catastrophic ones for Labour. Reform has seen a surge in support in councils in England, gaining over 1,000 seats so far. Leader Nigel Farage insists the best is yet to come for his party.
4: The pattern that's emerging over the country is that Labour are being wiped out by Reform in many of their most traditional areas. And what you're going to see later on today is the Conservative Party being wiped out in their heartlands like Essex.
3: Sir Keir Starmer's party has lost control of 35 councils in England and shed more than 1,000 seats. In Wales, First Minister Eluned Morgan lost her seat in the Senedd and has resigned as Labour leader.
5: Welsh Labour has today suffered a catastrophic result. It ends a century of Labour winning in Wales, and the party will need to take a really hard look at itself.
3: Plaid Cymru will be the largest party there. The Mayor of London, Sir Sadiq Khan, has described the results as bitterly disappointing for Labour, but Science Secretary Liz Kendall doesn't believe a change of leadership is the right way forward. The Green Party took control of Hackney Council, adding to its more than 450 councillor successes. The Tories are claiming signs of recovery despite losing more than 525 seats. Meanwhile, the Lib Dems will be happy with more than 800 seats won in England. In other news, the Pentagon has begun releasing files on UFOs. They include old State Department cables, FBI documents and NASA transcripts of crewed space flights. Average prices paid by first-time homebuyers have fallen to their lowest levels so far this year. Figures from Halifax show the typical cost of a property fell by 0.1% last month to just over £299,000. And Hull's Championship playoff semi-final with Millwall is finally balanced after the first leg finished goalless. That's the latest. I'm Imani Rana.
0: That was Mountainside News, where you can get the latest in local, national and international news.
1: The weather for today, and that is Saturday the 9th of May. Cloudy periods with the odd passing shower. Rain developing from early evening, possibly heavy. Nor-westerlies turning south-westerly tonight. 20 degrees with an overnight low of 13, and the sun will set at 29 minutes past 5. And the weather for tomorrow, that is Sunday, Mother's Day, mainly fine, chance of a shower from the morning, south-westerlies becoming strong for a time in the afternoon. 19 degrees with an overnight low of 13. Monday, mainly fine, the odd shower in the morning, south-westerlies easing by lunchtime. 18 degrees with an overnight low of 9, and Tuesday showers, some of those will be heavy but will ease in the evening. South-easterlies, 17 degrees with an overnight low of 9. And the weather for today, that is Saturday, cloudy periods with the odd shower, rain developing from early evening, some falls possibly heavy. Expect nor-westerlies turning south-westerlies tonight. 20 degrees with an overnight low of 13.

every Saturday at 10:30 a.m. we go to air with Over the Coffee Cups. 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

0: 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During this 30-minute time slot, we chat with Sue Henry to delve into her take on the happenings of the week. 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It's now 10:30 on Mountainside FM. Over the coffee cups, Sue Henry keeping her finger on social issues. And a good morning, Sue.
1: Good morning, Robert.
0: How are you handling the wind?
1: It's all good.
0: Is it?
1: Yeah, I mean, overall, the weather's... autumn's my favourite time of the year. Mind you, we had those heavy showers and that, but in the meantime, but it's been beautiful weather, and no, it's been good. I've done a lot. I've been out a lot outside.
0: Good on you. We haven't been doing very much. We've been spending most of our time just around the house.
1: Oh.
0: Yeah, we haven't, neither of us has really felt like getting too active. We're quite happy to sit around and slob around.
1: Oh, no, I can't do that.
0: Well, normally I can't, but I've been enjoying it.
1: Yeah, you have your moments, eh?
0: But I like to
1: kind of stay active. That's just me, though.
0: Yeah, well, I got beyond that.
1: I always see things I want to do, you know. Not so much housework. I might do the vacuuming one day.
0: I like keeping mentally active. I'm always, you know, doing research on things and what have you. But to actually go out and physically do anything, I'm well beyond that now. It just doesn't interest me.
1: I was talking about, I do all the research and stuff, but with me it's physical. I like being physically active.
0: I got over that.
1: Yeah.
0: I don't think I've ever been really physically active in years. That's why I always employed staff.
1: Oh, dear. Well, I like eating vegetables and looking at flowers, you see, and okay. It won't do itself.
0: Right. Fair enough. But before we go, I'm going to just make an announcement here, really.
1: Yeah.
0: It's just that we understand jobs are hard to get for the young people. Young people are having real trouble in getting jobs, and there's lots of reasons for that. But if there's a grandma or a granddad or an uncle or auntie listening who have a niece or a nephew or a grandchild who's looking for work and not very happy at school, but they are very good with their hands and they have common sense tied up with a little bit of technical nous that they understand basically how many things work, there's a wonderful opportunity here being offered by Sam Moyle, who owns the sewing machine repair company.
1: Oh, right.
0: And he would love to employ a young person to train them and teach them all about, and eventually give them a full apprenticeship in the sewing machine commercial and domestic repair service. And that's also the overlockers and everything else. Now, it is an industry that certainly ensures a very good income for many, many years. It's certainly a very well-paid trade. So if anyone is interested, at the moment he will offer it at 4 hours every day, Monday to Friday, And as they become more and more proficient and become more and more, shall we say, confident, the hours will increase automatically. But they're going to start out at 10 in the morning till 2 in the afternoon, I think, 5 days a week. So that's a good start and a wonderful opportunity for some kid with a little bit of nous who's interested in doing technical things, because computers, of course, are now involved with sewing machines. But it's just a matter of someone who wants to learn the mechanics of those machines, overlockers and buttonholes and all that sort of stuff, and big commercial machines, which you've had experience with, and just knowing how to repair them and adjust them and make them work faster and better. So this is a wonderful opportunity for a young person. So if they would like to give me a ring here or send me an email at Mountainside, or if they phone me, if they've got a pen there, the phone number to phone Samoil is 021-175-7027. I'll say that again. 021-175-7027. And that is Sewing Machine Repairs and Sales, and they're out at 4 Botany Road in Howick. So I just, I would like to be able to help a kid to get a good job, get a good, a good sensible apprenticeship, and this would be one of those. So if grandma or uncle or auntie or granddad knows of one of their children who would like to do something like this, well, that's the phone number, or give me a ring and I will give more information. There we are.
1: Yeah.
0: So it would be a good job, a wonderful trade to have. There's always going to be those machines working, So when you're right.
1: I wouldn't think there were many industrials, because most of that work got taken offshore, didn't it?
0: Oh no, particularly around there's a lot of people doing specialised sewing. There's all the big canvas makers and what have you. And then there's the people do the sail making and all that. There's still a lot of commercial sewing being done in New Zealand. The clothing may not be the case, but certainly the heavy duty stuff is certainly being still made in New Zealand. Yeah.
1: A lot of stuff I used to make. They do it now here, but. They used to do sail making down at Glen Innes years ago.
0: Yeah, well, just down on.
1: I don't know if they still have that place. Probably not.
0: No, there's two or three sail makers around, but there's a couple in Panmure. One in Ellerslie. They're there over the North Shore. There's three or four. Those are big machines. Those are the grunty machines.
1: I had a Juki walking foot machine, and I could sew really thick leather or canvas, anything like that on it.
0: Yeah, yeah.
1: Best machine I ever had. I've actually still got the very first Union Special machine they ever made,
0: right,
1: with a half horsepower motor on it.
0: Right, that's weird. I worked with a guy called Dusty Miller. And Dusty Miller was one of the top mechanics in New Zealand for sewing machines, but he specialised with Bonina, the Bonina.
1: Oh, yeah, they're going back a bit.
0: Yeah, I'm back in the 70s and 80s or 60s
1: and 70s. And Boninas mainly, that was domestic, wasn't it?
0: Yes. Although he did do a lot of repairs on big commercial stuff.
1: They call them industrial machines.
0: Yeah, that's right. So he was a bit of a hard case, I'll tell you what, but he had a good life, he had a good income. It's all there. So, and then I've been keeping an eye, there's the big elections in England at the moment, I've been keeping an eye on that, that's quite interesting. And Australia, they're leading up to all sorts of problems at their polling booths with people moving away from the main parties. Yeah, so there's a lot of political interest around stuff that interests me, any rate.
1: Well, I hope we don't have an early Christmas in Tamaki.
0: Why so?
1: All the candidates' names bloody Christmas for the ACT party.
0: Oh, well, I figures. I remember years ago.
1: We'll have to vote for Mahesh instead.
0: Years and years ago, I was working for a company, and we used to do special printing jobs and what have you. And you know, this guy came storming into my office. he was fair pissed off. And he said, "I am sick and tired of people spelling my name wrong." He said, "I'm just sick of it." He said, they show no courtesy whatsoever. And I said, "Okay, sir, what is your name?" He said, "It's Christmas." But I said,
1: "No."
0: But he says, "I'm sick and tired of them spelling it with an X." and he was fair. He was not happy. He was an unhappy man because of misspelling his name. He should have lived with my name. Nobody ever spells that right. But mind you, that was quite good. My name being difficult to spell, it means that every time I was mentioned in the truth, my name was always spelt wrong.
1: That's a good one.
0: Yeah. So, look, I don't know whether they're talking about me or not, quite honestly. But
1: what used to crack me up with the sewing machine, like the industrials, you know, they have belts on them with the clipping. If the belt started getting loose, I'd go and get a bloody fan belt off the off one of the cars here and put that on instead.
0: Oh, right. Yeah.
1: Yeah, because they didn't get loose like those other belts do.
0: Yeah, so otherwise you use a stocking that helps.
1: Put that on the car, eh?
0: Yeah, that works. Yeah.
1: Yeah.
0: Yeah, well, if you've got a leaking radiator, throw an egg in. That's surprising how that works too.
1: Yeah, that's right.
0: Yeah, all the tricks of the trade. But yeah, so otherwise, but we've just been doing what we normally do. And there's been a lot of interesting things happening on the sidelines. So we have the opportunity of reporting on that and just watching how the National and the Labour Party getting closer and closer together and trying to act like the big boys, which they're not. So, it's a bit of a worry.
1: Oh, Seymour's been monopolising the media.
0: Yeah, but really not of great interest. So just, it leaves me cold, actually.
1: Oh, I mean, the stuff they talk about is just plain ridiculous. That's right, that guy they've got for Tamaki, apparently he got appointed to the regulatory board or something a week before he announced, you know, it was announced he was going to be the candidate, something to that effect, I heard on the radio.
0: What, for National?
1: For ACT.
0: Oh, yeah, I thought you said Tory, the Tory board. That's fair enough. Who really cares? I just think anyone who puts a vote in that direction, they haven't woken up yet, you know, or they certainly weren't around when they... can you tell me anywhere where those policies, those particular policies that Labor perform, can you tell me anywhere in the world where it's worked? Because
1: in the communist countries, but apparently it didn't work.
0: No, and I've been trying to find. I've done some research on this, and I cannot find one country where the ACT policies will actually work. It's a little bit like social credit. There was one state in Canada where it vaguely worked, but it was such a wealthy state with its huge income of its oil and natural gas that it was going to work. Anything was going to work there, but nowhere else in the world did social credit really work. It's only when stress is on, such as you know, it's just, but as far as the act goes and their libertarian outlook and the way they do things and the way they want to do things and sell stuff off and get rid of these, you know, reduced government and what have you, it just hasn't worked anywhere else.
1: It's like, I was talking about this earlier in the week, you know, with the Bishop telling councils, you know, if you don't do something about your areas, we'll do it for you kind of thing, you know, the old standover crap. And when you look at it, the local government and central government has gone askew since about 87 when Douglas brought in the SOEs, like that means sell off everything, state-owned enterprises act, and things have been declining downhill ever since, and you're not going to get any improvement on it. That's the whole crux of the issue.
0: That act, the SOE Act, that has had a more damaging effect in long term than probably very many other acts brought in at a similar time. And mind you, anything that Douglas touched, it has really turned to poison, hasn't it?
1: Yeah, and the SOEs are really holding companies for privatisation further down the track. That's what they do. And there's so many things now that are in the ownership of overseas shareholders. That's the problem. And they wonder why there's nothing going into the social services in our own country. And really, you can't function like that. And the other thing, governments have dropped the ball with the social contract they had with New Zealanders as well. That's another end result. And then this week, I don't know if you've heard, but there's been a big roundup on our senior citizens in this country again. And after years of paying tax, including graduated, when it went to 66 cents in the dollar tax after a certain amount of hours worked, after all of that and building and paying for this bloody country, you know, we used to have a very, well, prior to 87, we had a very workable intergenerational system where, you know, the social contract is kept and each generation pays for the one ahead of them, and it just goes in a circle or cycle like that. But now, when you fast forward it, I was thinking the other day, they've talked about this a lot too, when AI take over the workforce, how will they pay tax, Robert?
0: Oh, I don't know. It's getting all too clear. But the thing that took my breath away this morning was I was reading about the closure of the post offices around.
1: Oh, yeah.
0: And the one down in Dunedin, Christchurch.
1: I think I heard about that.
0: Yeah, well, it's really an organisation that runs a shop, a very well-run shop, which has...
1: For a long time, too,
0: something like 80 years, I think.
1: And
0: it's all done by volunteers, and the local iwi have put money in to keep it going, because they found that it's the centre point of the elderly people meeting. It does a lot of services for them. It is a little town or a little suburb that's got few services. And, you know, when they were told it was going to close down, and when the post office were approached about this, why would they close that one down? The the response from the post office was so pathetic.
1: Yeah.
0: It was just so, it was just a hollow noise saying, oh, this is business and that's the way it is. That's what they basically were saying. And then I thought, this is just not being Kiwi. This is not being New Zealand anymore.
1: Well, that's what I was talking about.
0: Yeah.
1: You know, I mean, it's going to have such a huge impact on people, eh? Yeah, I heard all about that one down there. Actually, it was May the 1st this month where they started to shut them down. And like that one where you just mentioned, the ones that were in the shops had contracts with them. I think the one in Remuera is going to suffer the same fate. But this is what happens, you know. You lose all your social services that are really needed by the pubruck.
0: But a society works well when you have those sort of social services intertwined with them.
1: That's right.
0: To have them just removed because it is it's a business decision or it's a political decision, it is so wrong, Sue.
1: Yeah, and I thought, where the hell is Labor talking up about this issue?
0: Nothing. Oh, look, we might as well. Doesn't really matter. Because I am convinced that National Labor should just go into a coalition once and for all. Everyone's sick of them. Absolutely sick of them. And
1: their policies are not that much different.
0: No, I spoke about it on Friday. I did a program on it. When you start looking at the comparison, there's only a tissue paper difference between them.
1: Yeah, there's very little difference, actually.
0: The one thing is that National is now left of centre and Labor is very far left of centre, but the two could marry together very, very well.
1: I wouldn't say they were, to be honest.
0: That's what everyone else says, Sue. Every commentator says it, everyone says it. That National is left of centre.
1: I hear that being tootled out on the media all the time.
0: Well, it's not tootled out on the media. It's tootled out by people who really understand political science. And I agree with you. They are more left than they... Look, goodness me.
1: Being
0: left. It's like saying, describe the colour red. It's left. And there's different degrees of left. And Labor is really left, and National has gone left. Left of centre. And that's why they should now get together, put their red and their blues together, and come up being the purple colour.
1: Maybe they are doing that.
0: Well, I have actually, at the last elections, I did see some handout pamphlets from National where the blue had actually become very, very purpley or pinkish looking. So whether they were working on it back then, I don't know, Sue.
1: But I mean, really, none of them, including Labor used to have a social justice conscience, and now they don't, and that is a bloody problem.
0: Well, the thing is that this particular marriage between Labor and National is exactly what happened in Germany. And Germany has just gone for years through political turmoil. It's just been... And this is exactly what we're heading for. We don't need this. And what I've been saying to people, if they don't want this crap, just once in their life, just do something totally different. And let's just give our party vote to New Zealand First, even if it's only for one term, and see if we can turn the ship around. Well, who else have we got, Sue? Who else have we got? You can't. You're right. You haven't got National. They're useless as tits. They're such absolute morons.
1: Well, maybe we could bring Pauline Hanson here.
0: Well, but the thing is, what's the difference? Pauline Hanson, Winston Peters, they are standing on the same platform. And the same thing is happening, except the trouble is here we've got another layer of problems, and that's the thing called the treaty. But in Australia, they don't have that problem. They can really face these problems head on without having another noise or static coming from the other side.
1: I think what we have had is a misuse of the treaty. You know.
0: Well, the thing is, it wasn't a treaty. The damn thing was a surrender document. They surrendered, and let's just stop bullshitting around. But it's a surrender document. But so just leave it at that. Because as far as it goes, I'm not interested in treating the treaty the way that people think it should be treated. I think it's a load of bloody bullshit.
1: I'm interested in is the fact that we've got no opposition to what's happening. Also, they've all dropped the ball on the housing one, and none of them have got any solution. They don't want to bloody well talk about it. I've written to MPs. I haven't heard back yet, so I won't name them just yet. But the thing is that nobody wants to know about the biggest problem, which is creating instability and a whole lot of other social problems, including homelessness, including, you know, people going off their trolleys and that. And there's so much based around that one issue. If we can't get that right, nothing else is going to really come to any fruition. It won't, because there's too many now with nothing left to lose, Robert. That's what I'm getting at.
0: A lot of it is attitudinal, of course.
1: No, it's not. The pensioners that are being evicted don't have attitude.
0: Oh, no, I'm not talking about
1: them. They've got no friggin' money.
0: No, I'm not talking about them. I'm talking about this. There's a whole layer of younger people out there who say they've got a mental problem, they're under anxiety and what have you.
1: I'm not talking about that.
0: No, I know you're not, but that is another thing that's causing all sorts of problems, and most of it's bloody bullshit. I don't care what they say. Then you come up where the elderly have been completely spat on by so many for so long. And let's be honest, the only person that ever shows any interest in the elderly is Winston Peters. He always has done, and the fact is we've still got the old age pension coming in, or the pension coming in at 65.
1: But what about all the ones in their 70s and 80s sleeping out, Robert? No, Shane Jones comes out and said he'll go and pick them all up, lock them up or whatever. That's not any good saying shit like that.
0: But quite honestly, Sue, I do have a problem understanding how people in 75 are sleeping out. I do have great trouble getting my head around that.
1: Well, it's simple, really, because this has been going on since the 90s and everyone's ignored it and turned their back on them. When they sold well over 14,000 houses, state houses, and there were a lot of other deals going on in the background too. A lot of those people lost their tenancies. They just got evicted out on the road. That type of thing's been happening ever since. Not under Labor, they stopped that. And Winston wasn't in there with them at that time. But the thing was, over time, people that have been evicted couch surf with other tenants, and when they sell their house and kick them out, that means all the ones that are couch surfing end up with nowhere else to go. And every single person's bloody well ignoring this. I saw it in my own area. I saw it in my own street, Robert.
0: Yeah, sure, I understand that.
1: So I don't bloody know what I'm talking about.
0: No, I understand exactly. The thing, I was talking to one of our listeners only earlier this week, and we were talking about the same thing. And we were talking about these so-called busways and these cycleways out along Pakuranga Highway. Now, I don't know how many houses were removed, destroyed, to put a bus lane in.
1: Yeah, I know quite a few that were forced out of their homes 10 years before it even started that project.
0: Yeah, so I couldn't quite work. I couldn't see the logic of that.
1: Well, no, there's no logical to displacing anybody. I mean, they own their properties there, but the fact is, you know, they'd done them up nice, made them into lovely homes, and then they were told they had to get out, you know?
0: Yeah, well, they got out, they had the money, they went and bought somewhere else, they rented those places out for a long time, then they were forced, they had to empty them. And all those people then ended up with nowhere to go at an honest price. That seems to be a bit of a problem. Yeah.
1: I know quite a few of them that were, I think it was Tiarakau Drive.
0: No, that's one, that, yeah, that's certainly one of them, yes, that's by all means.
1: Yeah, that's, yeah.
0: And then actually Pakuranga Highway, right from the bridge all the way up to the shopping centre. All the houses on the left-hand side going out to Howick have been removed.
1: Oh, no, it's shocking. I can remember for years, you know, when you just go over the bridge there, on the, not far on the left, you go down a long drive and they had hothouses and all these beautiful heirloom tomatoes and that there they were selling.
0: Yeah, that's right. Yeah, that was past that yacht club, eh? Yeah, so, there's certain things that just makes you wonder, you know, how did it happen? And then you look at those ones in the Pakuranga area, which was certainly all council controlled, all transport controlled, and then you wonder what type of people do they have working there? What sort of people?
1: That's why I really, really liked Wayne Brown, because he was going to get rid of Auckland Transport, but they're still there.
0: Yep, they are.
1: I mean, their own city, where most of them are not even from this country, for goodness sake.
0: Yeah, it's just Auckland Transport. I've got my own personal dislike of Auckland Transport, really big time. But it's just Auckland is not here. Yeah, Auckland has become so complex, so big, so hard to handle that people like Wayne Brown, they seem as though they might have the ability, but they're always held down by politicians or by pressure groups within council. And then, of course, how much authority really does an elected representative have over the day-to-day operation of a city such as Auckland? Very little, I would think.
1: None under a... Well, they call them CCOs, but they're not controlled by council. The so-called CCOs, like Auckland Transport and all those other ones, you know, they're a law unto themselves. They've got their CEOs and their bloody boards. Most of them are not New Zealanders anyway. And the council have very little input into it. And therein lies the problem. And I've had a real issue, Robert, with the fact that where people live, whether it's mostly it's temporary these days, where they live, all the buses have been taken away from where their homes are, and they've got to walk for a long way to an arterial route to catch a bloody bus now. And they're telling people, catch buses. Where, you know?
0: You're right.
1: They need a car to get to the bloody bus stop.
0: Yeah, well, that's one of the, you know, Noy and I are thinking seriously that we'll probably move to a retirement village soon. And we're looking for a retirement village with buses stop right outside the gate, because I won't have my licence forever. So we still want to get out and catch a bus. But I'm not going to go to a retirement home where it's a half an hour walk to a bus stop.
1: Oh, that's what they've got now.
0: Yeah, there's a couple I've checked up on, and they've got bus stops right outside the door with a bus every 10 minutes. So that's the sort of place I'll be looking for.
1: Oh, They have it, the Glendowie one. Yeah, oh, they've got a bus outside.
0: Where's that one? Where's the Glendowie? Is there a retirement?
1: Andrews, Riddell
0: Road. Oh, yeah, of course they have. Yes, of course.
1: Mind you, the village is that big now. They're just building a whole lot of new ones.
0: Yeah, I had a property right next door to that, up that drive.
1: Oh, you did? Yeah. You'll end up back at square one, eh?
0: Yeah. but I'm looking at another one in Mount Eden, which is just around the corner from the very first house I ever bought.
1: Oh, really?
0: Yeah. And then another one in Epsom, which is right opposite a church where our daughter got married.
1: Oh, okay.
0: So it's really quite funny. We're looking at these places, you know, and then you go and say, oh, my God, you know, that's very close to this or very close to that part of our past history, you know. Yeah, it's interesting. Yeah.
1: Oh,
0: far out. Yeah, so, but at any rate, so let's hope that the people keep their feet on the ground and think through what they're going to do at the election time. I don't want them not voting. It's absolutely essential that people get out. They've got to do that, even if there's only one tick on a bit of paper, but forgetting about all the other crap. But I just hope people are really aware that New Zealand at the moment is certainly at the crossroads.
1: Yeah, we have been for quite some time now.
0: Yeah, I think this one is our chance to maybe start turning a...
1: But I did hear Winston say during the week that he'll be, you know, how they've been, accusing him of going with Labour, which, you know, is nonsense. And he said he's staying with the Coalition. Well, I'm not happy with the Coalition.
0: The Coalition, you'll always
1: have... We haven't even had the election yet, Robert.
0: Yeah,
1: how can they be sorting out their Coalition agreements when we haven't even been to the bloody polls?
0: I don't think he's talking about that. Isn't he just saying that it's better that those three working together is probably the best option at the moment? Is that not what he's saying?
1: Really?
0: I don't agree with that, but is that...
1: No, I don't.
0: Is that not what he's saying?
1: I don't know, not that I've heard, but because a lot of people are actually talking about that. And I said, well, MMP's never been a democratic system, you know, you've got to be joking. But the thing is, we don't know what's in their coalition agreements. We don't know what act have got in their one, I'd hate to think. And it's that secret squirrel rubbish that is very off-putting. What's in those agreements, you know? They're supposed to represent the public, not have secret squirrel agreements.
0: That's the politics we have at the moment, so let's try and clean it out.
1: I've made
0: one suggestion, and if people can just trust that one suggestion, just for one election, they might be surprised that we do make headway in the right direction. It won't fix it at all, but it might make three or four big paces in the right direction. That's all I ask, is just give it a shot. There's no way I could put a vote towards National or Labour or ACT or any of those. I couldn't do it. Couldn't do it, Sue. So, at any rate. Okay, well, you have a great what's left of the weekend.
1: Yeah.
0: I'll be later today analysing all the stuff that's happened in the elections in the UK. It's going to be very interesting.
1: Oh, okay.
0: Very interesting.
1: I haven't even looked at it.
0: No, it's going to be interesting. Okay, run on up. Catch up with you later.
1: All right, matey.
0: Bye, bye.
1: Bye.
0: That was Over the Coffee Cups. 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And it's now 10 minutes past 11.

When I was a little boy, back in Sydney, New South Wales, my grandpa used to sing of his home across the sea. His deep voice rising in the still Australian air. And this is what my grandpa...

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